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It's about an every Sunday song. Listen, I don't need you to get tired now. I need those of you that want to help us stand up, and we're going to give God glory. We pray.

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2: Few individuals are more closely associated with the hard-swinging, riff-based Kansas City jazz style than Count Basie. While touring in 1927, Basie was stranded in Kansas City, where he found work as the accompanist for silent movies at the Eblon Theater. In 1929, Basie left Walter Page's Blue Devils in Oklahoma to join the Benny Moten Orchestra. In 1935, Basie and saxophonist Buster Smith formed the Barons of Rhythm. They played in Kansas City at the Reno Club, where Basie acquired his nickname. By 1937, the Count Basie Orchestra, as it was known, had become one of the leading big bands of the era. Their early recordings included 1 o'clock Jump, Jumpin' at the Woodside, and Taxi War Dance. Count Basie died of pancreatic cancer on April 26, 1984, at the age of 79.
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1: Thank you, God, for giving us our identity in you. 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

What's to the name? 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Your power. Your identity. What's in the name?

I'd like to talk to you this evening. I'd like to talk to you about getting on when things are not going quite so well. Like this morning, I woke up

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1: 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If you know anything about unresolved shootings, murders, or violent crimes, contact the TIPS hotline at 816-474-TIPS. 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If you have information about any crime or have witnessed any violence, call 816-474-TIPS. That's 816-474-TIPS. 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
1: Cannot fail. 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
1: He cannot fail. 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Listen. I wish you could see yourself in the future. 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

come on, hunt somebody next to you, tell them, I was really down. The devil really had me. But God's mercy kept me. I'm here tonight because of God's mercy. 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
1: 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What are we doing to each other, Kansas City? 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
4: Proverbs chapter 14. Verse number 12 reads like this. The wisdom writer said, there is a way. Somebody say, there's a way. The Bible says, which seemeth right unto a man, but the end thereof are the ways of death. And may the Lord add a blessing to the reading, the hearing, and by faith the execution of his holy word. On the way to your seat, just make a personal declaration. Lay your hand on yourself and say, I'm changing my ways. Have your seat. You will understand it better by and by. You are to bless that wonderful name. I just felt that. Bless that wonderful name.
5: Jesus.
4: You are to bless that wonderful name.
5: Jesus.
4: Said there's no other name
5: I know.
4: You missed it. Bless that wonderful name.
5: Jesus.
4: Oh, bless that wonderful name. I feel like blessing him today. Oh, bless that wonderful name.
5: Jesus.
4: Said there's no other name
5: I know.
4: Man, I feel that. There is healing in the name of
5: Jesus.
4: Said there's healing in the name. I'm boring y'all.
5: Jesus.
4: Said there's
5: healing in the name.
4: Oh yeah, yeah, yeah.
5: Jesus.
4: Said there's no
5: other name I know.
4: Have your seats. We're just talking. Have your seat. But y'all acted a little strange. I didn't say little boosie, so some of y'all didn't move. I said, there's no other name I know. Then my mother would say this, Mom Bert, if you needed the Holy Ghost. Salvation's in the name of
5: Jesus.
4: There's salvation in the name of
5: Jesus.
4: Well, salvation's in the name of
5: Jesus.
4: Said there's no
5: other name I know.
4: Living in love. No, I'm sorry. We got to move.
5: And he said,

0: devil used to do it.
1: Power, Lord.
0: It's going to call and respond.
1: Power, Lord.
0: Power, Lord.
1: Power, Lord.
0: Need your power.
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0: Power, Lord. Don't change.
1: Power, Lord.
0: All right. We're good. We're good. I got to preach. I got to preach. Stay in the right mindset. Got to preach. Amen. There is a way which seemeth to banshai right unto a man. Would you nudge somebody? I'm trying to move. Nudge somebody and tell them there's a miracle on this road. Now wait on their response. I'm telling you, I need to see who the recipient's going to be. Yes! I don't need to get started early, but you may not have come for that reason, but somebody came to get a miracle today. Oh, man. All right, have your seats. I'm changing my ways. Thank you, musicians. Don't go far. I want to talk about, with your prayers and the push of the Holy Ghost, I'm changing my ways. I'll put in a selfish plug. The Lord has impressed upon us in this past Wednesday. We started a series entitled, I'm Changing My Mind. And so for this tenure that we have until the Lord lifts this impression, we're going to teach and preach until he says something different about change. Yeah. Changing my mind. And then today we're going to talk about I'm changing my ways. Our ways are 9 times out of 10 a byproduct of what happens in our minds. I shared it on Wednesday night, and many of you have heard the age-old adage. Good to see you, Sister Anderson. It's an age-old adage that the mind is a terrible, am I in the right room? A terrible thing to waste. I want to cut through the field because I only have fleeting moments. It is imperative that we understand, saints of God, and I shared it on Wednesday night. It's not enough to be baptized in the name of the Lord Jesus Christ for the remission of your sin. It's not enough for us to have the dudamus experience that happened over 2,000 years ago in a city called Jerusalem in an upper room. I don't want anyone to misconstrue and leave this service saying that Johnson has denounced baptism, water, and fire. I absolutely have not. I believe that every believer ought to be baptized in his name. It's quiet in this Methodist church. And I do believe, somebody shout, you still need the Holy Ghost. Yep, you sure do. I don't care what family you've matriculated from, how many degrees you have behind your name. You must be, somebody shout, born again. But I have a problem, Brother Clarence Baker, with the text and throughout the word of the Lord, because we have a tendency to believe that when the Lord saves us, he saves every part of us. Can I help you? Jesus saves your soul, not your feelings. The Lord saves your inner man, but he don't save your thoughts. You have to do that. Oh, I done lost them, Sister Melissa. It got quiet in this library. The Lord saves our souls, but he leaves it up to us to maintain it. Let me make it this way and walk down your road. Salvation is free, but it's going to cost you to keep it. So when the Lord filled you with the Holy Ghost, he didn't change your psyche. You got to go to a counselor and change that. Oh, God, help me in this room today. We're looking for God to do everything. When he told us in the word of God, am I boring you? He says, save who? Yourself. And so it's going to cost you something walking with God. Somebody say, I got to change my ways. And isn't it amazing that we can be anointed and appointed, baptized in his name, full of the Holy Ghost, but still have your own selfish ways? Okay, let me make it all inclusive. We can still have our own agendas, our own, come on here, church, our own proclivities. Listen, the Lord says, I'll fill you with the Holy Ghost to give you power to overcome, but you got to get up to overcome. Oh, man, I know I'm boring y'all, because watch this. Everybody, Bishop, wants to be right. It doesn't matter in the church, on the campus, the schoolyard, in the lunchroom on break. Nobody wants to be wrong. Everybody wants to be right. But you know what? Everything that Big Mama and them taught us might have been good, but it wasn't God. Ooh, that was, ooh. Well, I didn't mean no harm. It was a good idea, but was it a God idea? I'm losing y'all on that side. And the wisdom writer says, after being proclaimed one of the wisest men ever to walk the earth, Solomon says, with all my money, this beautiful temple that I have rebuilt, in the glory of its latter days, glory to God's name. And it was so profound, they called it Solomon's temple. Y'all read your Bible? Yeah. And so he says, now one thing I found out is that although I'm smart, my way is not the way all the time. I'm going to talk to Sister St. John, because some of you, because you done spent all that money at that university. You got more degrees behind your name than a thermometer. Listen, that means nothing when you walk in with God, because he says your ways are not my ways. Y'all ain't talking. My thoughts are not your thoughts. Look at your neighbor and say, I'm changing my ways. Now, if you don't mean it, don't say it. Because some of us can be anointed, but you mean. Need to change your ways. The Holy Ghost ain't gonna stop you from being mean. You gotta stop you from being mean. Y'all ain't gotta like me. I'ma talk until the devil be revealed and somebody repent. Listen, you can't be anointed and a gossiper at the same time. Change your ways. Some folk don't even get on the phone until they get some juicy news and want to spread it. The devil is a lie and his six friends. Why don't you go run and tell it on the mountain that Jesus is born? See, we don't want to hear that. He got real quiet. Won't you talk about, Mama used to tell us, y'all talking too much. And you done talk so much, I ain't heard the Lord or Jesus one time. So it's got to be overly carnal. Hush. Look, y'all don't like that. I'm 21 plus. How he gonna tell me to shut up? You don't listen to the judge. You don't listen to the preacher. You don't listen to your parents. You don't listen to the professor. But guess what? One day you gonna answer to God. Y'all ain't gotta like me. I'ma relieve myself today and preach until the devil get mad. Somebody need to change your ways. That's why they stop calling you, because you done got funny. Your ways are off. That's why folk have disconnected from you. It's not because of your anointing, it's because of your annoying. They don't understand me. So, yeah, they wrote me off because they ain't trying to live like me. They absolutely are not. You're not anointed, you're a distraction. Well, if they did it my way. Yeah. Y'all. If they would do it this way. Listen, Solomon said, I don't care how much knowledge you have. If you do not seek ye first the kingdom of God, listen, you getting out of the way. Somebody say, I'm changing my ways. That means you got to be disciplined over your behavior. That means every time somebody offend you, that doesn't need a recourse. Sometimes you need to just take what you take in silence. Uh-oh, that's a cuss word now. Be quiet in the Holy Ghost. Some of y'all, they used to sing a song, Blessed Quietness. We don't hear that kind of stuff no more because everybody want to talk. Everybody want to show what they know. Everybody want to sound good. Listen, you better change your ways. Change. Because that's the thing God is not going to change. You got to change you. And so he says, watch this. There is a way. And it seems right. Woo! It seems right. It seems right. Watch this. Unto a man, which meaning it seems right to our flesh. And so what he's saying is the way you think you going, helping God, scrutinizing, fault finding. But you anointed, you an evangelist. But why do we hear you persecute more than you prophesy? I'm going to say it again. You a prophet, but why do we hear you persecuting folk more than prophesying? Well, the Lord told me if you don't stop, he going to kill you. What about you? You still alive? Now, why are you a prophet, but all your prophet is damnation? All the things you got, you better get right because you know you. Come on here, church. None of us have a way that is right except for God. He says, I am the way. Talk, Johnson. The truth and the light. No man, look at your neighbor, say, change your ways. Can I get in trouble here? There will be some saved, sanctified folk to miss heaven because they never change their ways. And can I take it a step further? It's not just smoking, drinking, sexing, and all that stuff. What about overeating? Y'all done got me in trouble now. It ain't all about gambling and all this other stuff. What about you can't obey those that have the rule over you? You want everybody to obey you, but you on that job and won't obey. You in church won't obey. But when you get the mic, when it's your turn, you want everything to stop and stand still. The devil is a liar. You better change your ways. Well, didn't I prophesy in your name? Did not cast out. He gonna look square in some folk face and say, I know you not, ye worker of iniquity. I used you, but you were fired. Working but fired and don't even know he ain't getting paid. Y'all ain't talking to me here. Somebody better change your ways. You know what mama would say? Change your ways before he change you for you. Ooh, and when he change you, it ain't usually him taking you from a valley to the mountain. It's usually him leaving you in that valley until you find out that he'll walk with you in the shadow of the... Somebody say, change your ways. I'm just about done. In the New Testament, there's a parable about twos. And we won't talk about two coins and two sons. And in that same storyline, glory to God, Jesus talks about two ways. He said, Roderick, one way is a narrow. Well, y'all gonna get it by Christmas Eve. It's a narrow way. And he says that leads to righteousness. But broad is the way, not Main Street, but broad way. Broad is the way that leads to destruction. Will you help me preach and prophesy? I'm throw this in for free. Look at your neighbor and tell him it's no time to quit. Tell him just change. Yeah. Yeah. Don't quit. Just change. Switch up on the devil. Y'all don't know how to switch up. Glory to God's name. In this next season, I wonder if there's about 100 people in this room, 50 in the cyber sanctuary, that will let the devil know, hey, I'm going to change my way and my direction. And when he go looking for you to find you, you ain't going to be there no more. Y'all ain't excited about that. Well, I left him right here. But hey, where he dropped you, you better get up. Why don't y'all trick him and have him come looking for you and you don't show up? Kind of like how folk do for church, you know. Don't show up and mess his mind up. And so he says, and I'm moving, there is a way which seemeth right to all of us. Well, Big Mama said, do it like this. Daddy and them said, do it like, it's a way that seems right. But if the Lord ain't in it, this way in the text means your logic, your understanding. He says, hold on, my ways are not your ways. As far as the east is from the west is how far my thoughts are from yours. So in other words, why not wait till you get in? Why wait till you get in trouble to change your way? Look at your neighbor and say, change your direction right now. Yeah, that's what repentance has to do with. The word direction comes from the original Greek metanoia, which means to change your way and your direction. And so with that being said, he says, listen, what you've been doing in your flesh is going to end up, something's going to die, something's going to capitulate. It could be your ministry, it could be your money, it could be your honey. But if you don't keep God first, can I help somebody else? Keep him first and keep your mouth closed and let God work. Somebody clap your hands and shout, I believe I'll wait. And he says, and I'm closing, there is a way that seems right. Woo. All right, I gotta say it. Look at your neighbor and say, if you're in the way, please get out of the Lord's way so he can bless you. Yeah, yeah. Woo, sometimes we're our own hindrance. Yeah, I've been in the way a long time. Yes, you have been in the way and nothing else. Yeah, you've been in the way, but there is a way that leads to life. I'm preaching better than y'all responding. That leads to prosperity. That leads to healing in your body. You want to go to another tax bracket? Start changing your ways and the way you think. Tell yourself, I am the head and not the tail. Preach, boy. I am above and not beneath. I am the lender and not the borrower. Somebody clap your hands and shout, I'm going to change my ways. I'm gonna have to change. And our change brings about ultimate change. I want to help us. There is a way that many of us were raised. Some were alike, some were different. But what happens in our upbringing and in our mind becomes our way of living. So it's hard to turn off stuff even after you've been filled with the Holy Ghost that you saw at home or that you didn't see at home. So when you meet God and he makes sure he adopts you,

0: And then some have become so insecure and so selfish and so spoiled, we even sometime will tell God, no, that ain't the way I wanted it, Lord. Okay, you didn't say it verbally, but let him bless you when you think it's too late. God, you should have done this last year this time when I was going through the storm. Listen, honey, listen, bruh, that would have been your way. I'm a preach until the devil get mad. But when you do it his way, he says, I'll bless you in the city. I'll bless you in the field. Can't no sickness overtake your body. Why? Because I'm not going to do it Johnson's way. I'm going to do it his way. Somebody shout, I'm changing my ways. Let me close. I'm getting on your nerve. As long as we want it our way, I found the Lord. He'll step back until you have your way. Go ahead. Go on out there. Keep on thinking that way. Keep on talking that way. And some folk, y'all done got real good. You know, I'm telling you, the best actors and actresses is not in Hollywood. They right here in the kingdom of God. Because some of you could be angry and ready to kill somebody, and you done got so good, you can sit and do like my dad say and be Stonewall Jackson. And you don't even know you're giving yourself away just by staring at nothing. I'm like, what are they looking at? From this vantage point, I'm like, Lord, what am I here? Are these mics on? And some of you done got good. I don't do that. I ain't said nothing. Your body said it. Your eyes said it. Your lack of attendance. Y'all ain't talking to me here. But there is a way. I got that out of the way. Now, can I talk about Jesus? I done talked about y'all. Let me talk about him who know how to fix your way. I got to move. I got a friend coming, need to do some baptisms. But I want to leave a secret with about 12 of you. The Lord said last night to me, if anybody decides after this service, nevertheless, not my will nor my way, but thine will and thy way be done. And so the Bible says, I've got to close. Come on, Trey, I got to close. Find me around E flat. Didn't preach last week, so I feel a little good. Y'all know I'm ready to preach when you use double negatives, a little good. And so the Bible said, that when the man of God realized that he was nothing without God, he had all of the money that he needed, but he did not have the fullness of God. As time went on, Solomon said, let me get out of...
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1: 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This God-inspired teaching on prayer will give you the understanding on how to pray effectively against Satan and his demonic assignments. Now, the next voice you hear will be that of Pastor John McIntosh.
2: Good morning. This is Pastor John McIntosh from Kansas City Christian Faith Center, where we love people, live victoriously, spirit, soul, and body. And let me welcome you to our radio broadcast. And please remember these words from the book of Romans, chapter 10, verse 17. So then faith comes by hearing, and hearing by the word of God. Well, praise God for another opportunity and the privilege to share with you the living word of God. Amen. Family, let's pray. Heavenly Father, we thank you for the privilege and the honor to gather around your word. It is our sincere desire to know you more personally so we may serve you more faithfully. We invite the Holy Spirit in to think through my mind and speak through my lips the wisdom, knowledge, spiritual understanding, and the truth of the only true and living God. I pray for everyone within the sound of my voice that their ears are open to hear and their hearts to receive the uncompromising word of God. Satan, we rebuke you and render all your powers null and void, and you cannot stop anyone from receiving what they came for today. This we ask in the name of your Son, Jesus the Christ, the anointing one, we pray. Shalom. Amen. Well, praise God. We're going to continue our teaching on the subject, faith, our way of life. Once again, faith, our way of life. So if you have your Bibles, please open them to 2 Corinthians chapter 5. Again, that's 2 Corinthians chapter 5, verse number 7. And it says, for we walk by faith, not by sight. Once again, for we walk by faith, not by sight. Now, we as believers, we are commanded to live our life by faith, not by sight, or things which are perceived by our natural senses. Those things which we see, hear, smell, taste, and touch in our everyday lives. We as humans are sensory perceptive beings. Everything we have learned have been a sense-based perspective. Things we can see, hear, smell, taste, and touch. And now by the Word of God, we are commanded by God's Word to live our lives by faith and not by those sensory sources. So it's important that we understand faith, things that are not contacted by our senses. Now please go to the book of Romans chapter 10. Again, Romans chapter 10, verse 17. And it says, so then faith comes by hearing, and hearing by the word of God. Once again, so then faith comes by hearing, and hearing by the word of God. The Bible tells us that faith comes by hearing, and hearing by the word of God. So hearing is our conduit to faith. Hearing is our conduit to faith. Now please go with me to Hebrews chapter 11. Again, that's Hebrews chapter 11, verse number 6. And it says, but without faith, it is impossible to please him. For he who comes to God must believe that he is, and that he is a rewarder of those who diligently seek him. One more time. But without faith, it is impossible to please him. For he who comes to God must believe that he is, and that he is a rewarder of those who diligently seek him. Amen. Now notice, the Bible in this verse did not say prayer or worship or even paying your tithes pleases God. No, it's faith that pleases him. We found out that faith requires action. You can't just sit around believing that something is going to happen. You have to be a doer of the word, and that requires action. Please turn in your Bibles to the book of James chapter 1. Again, that's James chapter 1, verse 22. And it says, be doers of the word and not hearers only, deceiving yourselves. Once again, it says, be doers of the word and not hearers only, deceiving yourselves. So that tells me that we can deceive ourselves if we're not doers of the word. Faith and belief, although they have similar meanings, they are as different as day and night. But they must work together for the success in the believer's circumstances. In other words, just believing will not change your circumstances, but it is where you should start. You should start with belief. Once your belief is added to your faith, then the process of life-changing circumstances began. Amen. Your faith takes time to grow. Let me repeat that. I said your faith takes time to grow. And that growth depends on the person, the believer. God has given to each one of us the same amount of faith. He hasn't given you 90% and me 10%. If he did, he would be a respecter of person. And we know he is not that. Please go with me to the book of Romans chapter 12. Again, that's Romans chapter 12, verse 3. And it says, for I say through the grace given to me, to everyone who is among you, not to think of himself more highly than he ought to think, but to think soberly as God has dealt to each one a measure of faith, or the measure of faith. So we see here in this verse that God is telling us we should not think more highly of ourselves than we should. we should think highly, but just not more highly than we should. And then it says, for God has dealt to each one a measure of faith. God, not being a respecter of people, has given each one of us the same amount of faith. Now, it is up to each individual to exercise that portion of faith and develop it to a degree of maturity and strength. And that takes time. And that takes time. Please turn with me to the book of Matthew chapter 9. And let's look at this in application. Matthew chapter 9. And we're going to read verses 27 to 30. And it says, then Jesus departed from there. Two blind men followed him, crying out and saying, Son of David, have mercy on us. Verse 28. And when he had come into the house, the blind men came to him, and Jesus said to them, do you believe that I am able to do this? And they said to him, yes, Lord. Then he touched their eyes, saying, according to your faith, let it be to you. And their eyes were open, and Jesus sternly warned them, saying, see that no one knows it. Now, let's look at these scriptures, because they're very interesting to me. It says, when Jesus departed from there, two blind men followed him, crying out, saying, Son of David, have mercy on us. Well, how can two blind men, if they cannot see, how are they going to follow Jesus? How's a blind man going to follow somebody that they can't see? They had to have someone guiding them or having their hands on someone's shoulder leading them to Jesus. Or they had to follow Jesus by hearing his voice speak as he spoke to the multitudes and followed his voice and his movement. But otherwise, how some blind men going to follow Jesus? And then the Bible says the two blind men cried out to Jesus saying, Son of David, have mercy on us. Now, how did they know that Jesus could do the things that they were asking of him? They were blind. They couldn't see the things Jesus physically performed. So how did they know that Jesus could do these things? Now think with me for a moment. The Bible says that faith comes by hearing. Faith comes by hearing, and hearing by the word of God. So these two men probably heard about Jesus by the crowd that was speaking around them. Because faith comes by hearing, and hearing by the word of God. They had to hear people talking about Jesus and the things that he had done. And at that time, Jesus was saturated with the healing power they needed to receive their healing. So they heard the miraculous things that Jesus was doing throughout the region, healing people, the blind see, the lame walked, the mute talked. So they heard about Jesus. The two blind men said something. They said, by crying out to Jesus for mercy, they took action on their part. Now notice in verse 28, it says, when Jesus came into the house, the blind men again took action and came to Jesus. The blind men came to Jesus. Here was blind men, they couldn't see, but they came to Jesus. They had to believe something by their actions. They did something. They came to Jesus asking for mercy. Then they asked Then Jesus asked them, "Do you believe that I am able to do this?" Now their response was quick. They said, "Yes." So actually, they did something, or they said something. Then Jesus touched their eyes, saying, "According to your faith, let it be to you." And their eyes were opened. They received what they believed for by acting on their faith. They received their sight. Faith is acting on what you believe. Now, these two blind men heard about Jesus. Faith comes by hearing, and hearing by the word of God. And like I said, you just can't believe something, because you would never change your circumstances by just believing. After they believed, they heard, and they believed what they heard about Jesus, then they put their belief into action. They went to Jesus and said, "Son of God, have mercy on us." And Jesus responded, "Do you believe that I am able to do this?" And they said, "Yes." And then Jesus touched their eyes, and their eyes were open. The two blind men had to have a revelation regarding that, but it would have never affected their circumstances if they had not acted on what they believed. If they had just sat by and listened and heard what people were saying about Jesus and never believed it and acted on what they believed, then their circumstances would have never changed. They would still be blind today. But they just didn't do that. They acted on what they believed, and that was the word of God. The change did not come until they acted on what they believed. They believed the word. They mixed their belief with their faith by coming to Jesus. They physically done something, and Jesus reacted and said, "Your faith has made you well." Amen. See, faith will produce results. Faith will produce results. Over time, faith will produce results. Don't get caught up in the jubilation and expectations of what faith can produce. See, I like to call it what I call living in the microwave society. People today want it right now. "My name is Jimmy. I'll take all you give me." But God doesn't work like that. Amen. God works according to your faith. So don't get caught up in the jubilations and expectations of what faith can produce. If you do not see immediate results, do not give up. Don't give up and say, "Oh, you know what? This God stuff don't work. I prayed yesterday and I haven't gotten what I prayed for." You have to stay with it. You see, when Dr. Michelle and I made up our minds that we were going to live our lives according to the word, because we weren't. We were not unbelieving Christians, but we weren't living the expectations of the word of God. And so when we decided that we were going to live our lives according to the word of God and to the best of our spiritual understanding, our circumstances did not change immediately. Now, I said that we're going to live it to the best of our spiritual understanding. That's why God tells us that you need to study to show yourself approved unto God, not unto your mother, your father, your husband, your wife, your family, or anyone. No, you have to show yourself approved unto God. And so when we made a decision that we're going to live our lives according to the word and to the best of our spiritual understanding, because God is not going to hold you accountable for things that you don't know, but he will hold you accountable for the things that you do know. So when we decided that we're going to live our lives that way, well, we didn't stray from that, but we stayed with it. Even when the circumstances looked as though we were not having any success or anything was changing around our lives. But in fact, it looked as if it was getting worse. That's the plot of Satan, to attempt to deceive you, to believe that the word is not true. What he would do, you're trying to be sincere in your walk with God, and God is not a man that he should lie. You know, what he says will come to pass. That's why it says, let God be true and every man be a lie. But we have to understand that it takes time for our faith to develop. Don't let Satan's plot, because you haven't gotten what you have prayed for or what you're believing for, has come to pass yet. It will come to pass. That's the plot of Satan, to attempt to deceive you into believing the word is not true. Remember, he attempted to deceive Jesus. Now let's go with me to Matthew chapter 4 and let's look at this. So we have to understand, we have to stay with it. Dr. Michelle and I, we stayed with it, and our circumstances begin to slowly change. And hey, I can't tell you how wonderful a life we've been having so far, in the name of Jesus. Amen. So let's look and see how Satan tried to tempt Jesus the same way. Matthew chapter 4, and we're going to begin reading at verse number 1 through 11. And it says, then Jesus was led up by the Spirit into the wilderness to be tempted by the devil. And when he had fasted 40 days and 40 nights, afterwards he was hungry. Well, you'd be hungry too if you were fasting for 40 days and 40 nights. Matter of fact, you'd be hungry if you fast for 40 hours, not 40 days. And when he had fasted 40 days and 40 nights, afterward he was hungry. Now, when the tempter came to him, now the tempter is another name for Satan. It says, now, when the tempter came to him, he said, if you are the Son of God, command these stones to become bread. And he asking Jesus, he says, if, trying to question Jesus' authority. He says, if you are the Son of God, command these stones to become bread. Verse 4. But he answered and said, Jesus, man shall not live by bread alone, but by every word that proceeds out of the mouth of God. Then the devil took him up on the holy city and set him on the pinnacles of the temple. And he said to him, here we go again, if you are the Son of God, throw yourself down, for it is written, he shall give his angels charge over you, and in their hands they shall bear you up, lest you dash your foot against a stone. Verse number 7. Jesus said to him, it is written again, you shall not tempt the Lord your God. Now, let me stop here for a minute, because our example is Jesus. So we need to see how Jesus is dealing with the tempter in this situation. You see, the first two times, Jesus didn't argue with him. He just says, it is written. It is written again. And so that's the way we deal with Satan. We say, hey, it is written. We walk by faith, not by sight. It is written. We fight the good fight of faith. And that's how we deal with Satan. We just speak the word to him. Amen. Okay, verse number 8. It says, again, the devil took him up on an exceedingly high mountain and showed him all the kingdoms of the world and their glory. And he said to him, all these things I will give you if you will fall down and worship me. And Jesus said to him, away with you, Satan, For it is written, you shall worship the Lord your God, and him only you shall serve. Then the devil left him, and behold, angels came and ministered to him. Now, we see here that Satan tried to tempt Jesus. But Jesus was steadfast in his commitment and who he knew he was. He knew who he was, but Satan was trying to question him on his authority as being the Son of Man or the Son of God. Amen? So that's the way we have to be. We have to be steadfast in our commitment to the Word of God. Notice the devil came three times to Jesus, but Jesus did not give in to Satan's temptations, but stayed with the Word, saying, it is written, death and life are in the power of the tongue. Amen. Death and life. The tempter is relentless, and he knows your weaknesses, and he continues to kill, steal, and destroy. Now turn with me to 1 Corinthians 15, verse 58. And it says, therefore, my beloved, be steadfast, immovable, always abounding in the work of the Lord, knowing that your labor is not in vain. So your faith will produce results. Do not give in just because you don't see it right away. Because if you stand steadfast, immovable, your circumstances will change. Well, I'm out of time, but join us next week. Until then, remember these words from 2 Corinthians chapter 5, verse 7. For we walk by faith, not by sight.
1: 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In Jesus' name, amen.
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1: Good morning, good morning, good morning. Praise ye the Lord. Brothers and sisters, Pastor Sheldon Tony Gray, I'm just excited. I want to bless you in the name of the Lord, whatever you're doing, whatever you might find yourself in. We ask that God will be a blessing, that he will walk with you and talk with you and lead you along the way. Welcome to A Word Made Plain with your host, Pastor Sheldon Tony Gray. What we believe is take the word of God and make it palatable into your heart and into your mind. 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
2: 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We want to thank you for staying tuned to us for the Word Made Plain, Pastor Tony Gray and his cohorts. This month, we are fortunate to be bringing to you the topic, God is near unto the brokenhearted. God is near unto the brokenhearted. And our scripture theme for this month is going to be out of Isaiah 61, 1 through 3. But before we get into that, I want to remind you of some things that the church is doing. Reverend M, if you can bring that to their attention today.
3: Good morning, good morning, good morning, everyone. I'm bringing you greetings from Arkansas. And it's hot down here. I know you guys have some weather going on up there, too. I'd like to remind you of our Monday morning prayer. And you can, at 7:30 every Monday morning, at 978-990-5000. The access code is 444-160-pound. And tonight at 6:30, we will be having Bible study. And you can reach us at that same number, 978-990-5000, access code 444-160-pound. Or you can also go on Pastor Tony Gray at Facebook Live. And that's going to be tonight at 6:30. And let me also remind you that every first and third Thursday, the pantry at Pleasant Green Missionary Baptist Church is open. And tomorrow, it will be open from 9 a.m. until everything is gone. And there's perishable, non-perishable items. There's things that you can use for your home. And so please join us at 2910 East 30th Street, Kansas City, Missouri, Pleasant Green Missionary Baptist Church, where Pastor Sheldon Tony Gray is the pastor. Amen.
1: And you can come on by. And I love to shake your hands. I like to ask any questions you might have from our radio broadcast services or anything you might be dealing with theologically. Come on by the church house on Thursday and let's talk. Let's get some things. And if you don't need any perishable, non-perishable, our clothing pantry is open. If you don't need that, invite your friend or family who might be in need. Amen. Because we are our brother's keeper. Deacon Bond.
2: Amen. And as a reminder again, if you can't make it by the church, but you still have some questions, you can reach us at pleasantgreenkcmo.com. Be mindful of that. Reverend Baptista, are you on the line? Would you like to say something?
4: Yes, good morning all from the Phoenix, Arizona area. It's warm here, beautiful. And I thank God for this morning, and we're coming in with a word I think you'll be pleased with. Amen.
2: Amen. Once again, our theme for this month is God is near unto the brokenhearted. And our scripture reference is out of Isaiah 61, 1 through 3. And I'm going to read it to you.
1: Well, Deacon, before you read, let me just make a claim or a point of emphasis. You may hear God is near the brokenhearted, like you are sad and downtrodden and out of luck or something. That's not what it's talking about. A surrendered, contrary heart, one who had struggled against God, and now you are struggling with God. God is pleased that you have decided to break your ideology down, break down your degrees that are on your walls, break down your intellect, and let God have his way. And so when we talk about God being near the brokenhearted, We're talking about, in order for God to use you, he must break you. Oh, I wish I had a praying church up in here. And so that's where we at, my brothers and sisters out there in Radio Land. God wants to break you in order to make you. Praise the Lord. Go ahead, Deacon.
2: Thank you, Pastor. Well, I'm going to let the Reverend Baptiste come in with the first scripture for our first point. Reverend Baptiste, are you ready?
4: Yes. Well, we are under the understanding no testimony without a test. And the scriptures are more than conquerors. We are. So Revelation gives us out of 12:11, and they overcame him, our adversary, by the blood of the Lamb and by the word of their testimony. And they loved not their lives unto the death. In this life path we have in this life, you must be covered by the blood of Jesus. For God to deliver you, you must have faith and trust. And in his resurrected power deep down inside of you. So Matthew tells us, 28:18, Jesus declares, all power is given unto me in heaven and earth. So we ponder.
2: Reverend, what does that mean to you, all power?
4: More power we get, we receive from the Lord Jesus Christ. What does it mean to be broken? And for what purpose does God give us our brokenness? The Lord will break you to make you into what God intended you to do. Broken crayons, do they still have color? Yes, they do. And we still have a chance with God in our brokenness.
1: Hallelujah. You know, brothers and sisters, that blood is only received because it's atoning and it's acceptable sacrifice. You can only get that blood from the cross. Some of us think we can get the blood of Jesus being covered because we come to church on Sunday. Absolutely not. Some of us think we can get the blood of Jesus covering because our mama, our daddy, and our grandparents were patriarchs and matriarchs of the church. Absolutely not. You got to come to the cross. You got to bow down and you got to receive that blood and let it come streaming down. That's the only covering you can get. And it's at the cross. It's at the cross where I first received my sight. That blood had to cover you. You got to come to the cross on Calvary. You got to believe on what he had done on that cross. That was a acceptance sacrifice for the sins in your life. That's how you do it. It's not in the church house. It's not at Pleasant Green. It's only at the cross. Amen?
4: Amen.
2: And we want to share with you now, we're talking about uncompromising faith. So uncompromising faith, and we're using an example out of Daniel 3:16-19. And 24 through 25. And that reference is referencing the three Hebrew boys that were in the fire, Shadrach, Meshach, and Abednego. Shadrach, Meshach, and Abednego. And in verse 24, it reads, then Nebuchadnezzar, the king, was astonished and rose up in haste and spake and said unto his counselors, did not we cast three men bound into the midst of the fire? They answered and said unto the king, true, O king. And he answered and said, lo, I see four men loose, walking in the midst of the fire, and they have no hurt, and the form of the fourth is like the Son of God. Now this goes back to what we're saying, God is near unto the broken heart. Here, these men have what? They weren't brokenhearted in the sense that they were sorry. They had surrendered. They had already surrendered themselves to the Lord. The question I have for you is, what are some of your fiery furnace experiences? What are some of your fiery furnace experiences? I know for myself, God has put me through some things And I know the only thing that happened after that is he brought me through and purified me, burning out those things.
1: You know, Deacon, let me add, Pastor Sheldon, Tony Gray, Pleasant Green Missionary Baptist Church, once again, thank you for tuning in. And we want to be a blessing in your hearing. And so in your hearing, you are to take this word and digest it. Listen, brothers and sisters, a piece of coal is not worth anything. But if you take the coal and put it under fire and you put it under extreme pressure, that piece of gold becomes a diamond. The diamond has 24 carats as his base and 33 as his crown. Listen, 33 years is what Jesus did in order to crown us with his glory from his blood.
2: All right.
1: And 24 is to make us the priesthood of God, where 24 elders are at the 12 gates. And then it's at the 12 gates, you become the priesthood, and they are the gatekeeper who let God's people in unto the Holy of Holies of Holies. Somebody missed that. My brothers and my sisters, I want to talk to you today. You want to be God's chosen vessel. Go through the furnace, fire. Allow the heat to and the pressure to come. Don't fight against it. Fight with it, because God is created in you to be his diamond. He's making you to be his diamond. Amen.
2: Amen. Amen. Are you willing to handle the pressure? Are you willing to be pressed into becoming that diamond? Are you willing to withstand the fire? That's the question. Are you willing to withstand the fire? And sometimes, you know, a lot of times when we have pressure and in our life and trials and tribulations that come, we run from the church. We run from God when we should be running to the Lord. Here in Proverbs 18 and 10, it tells us the name of the Lord is a strong tower. The righteous run into it and is safe. So when trials in life come your way, run to God. Look into Jesus, from whence cometh our help. And our help comes from the Lord. That's a reference from Psalms 12, 121, 1 through 2. And God's name is a fortified tower. The power is in the name of Jesus. There's power in the name of Jesus. When you say that, Reverend M.
3: You know, Deacon Bond, I'd like to go back to point number two. Shadrach, Meshach, and Abednego had to make a decision against the authority over the land. They had to decide that they were going to follow God. They were going to do what the Lord said, no matter what the powers that were in authority over the government or over the land. And that's what we have to do. We have to make a decision. We have to decide that we're going to surrender our will to the will of God. We're going to make sure that even if they demand us to go through a quote unquote furnace of fire, we will. You know, the scripture says, Job says, though he slay me, yet will I trust him.
1: Yeah.
3: And so that's what we have to do. We have to decide that I'm going to be for God, because if you're not for Christ, the Bible says you are antichrist.
1: Yes.
3: And so, as we ponder the pressures that we're under, like Pastor Gray mentioned, the coal, the piece of coal has little value, but when it's placed under pressure, it becomes a diamond. And do you know people have died trying to mine diamonds?
1: Yeah.
3: You know, value.
1: If you don't mind, that Hebrew boys caught my attention. I preached on it, and I used three words in the 18th, I believe, verse. It says the Hebrew boys was about, the Nebuchadnezzar heated up the furnace about 10 times, and he was ready to throw them in. But before he threw in, he asked them, do you have any last words? And they said, we got three words, and that is simply, but if not. And then I remember one theologian who used the Ebonics, and his name was Biggie Smalls, and he said it this way, using those three words, but if not, he says, if you don't know, now you know.
5: Amen.
1: If you don't know, now you know. In other words, if you don't know, I'm going to serve him till I die. Now you know. If you don't know, no matter what the circumstance and situations I find myself in, I'm going to give him glory. If you don't know, now you know. No matter how many ditches you dig for me to fall in, I'm still going to glorify his name. If you don't know, now you know, Nezakaneber. Amen.
5: You know, Pastor Gray, I know what's on the other side, and I can choose to be have a mansion in heaven. Jesus said he prepared a place for prepared people, or I can decide to choose the eternal fire that never goes out. You know what I'm saying? And so my fourth point is God's strength is made perfect in our brokenness. And so don't feel bad if you go through something, because when we go through the trying of our patience works faith. And so when we go through something, just know that God is right there in the situation with us. And so our scripture reading is Isaiah 40:29, and it reads, he gives power to the weak, and to those who have no might, he increases their strength. And in 2 Corinthians 12:9, Paul is asking that the thorn in his flesh be removed because it's bothersome. It's irritating him. And then Jesus told him, and he said to me, my grace is sufficient for you. My strength is made perfect in your weakness. And so when we are weakest, that's when God is strong in our lives. We don't have to worry about the situations and the circumstances that are going on. KPRT is asking if Deborah Mitchell should be on. Yes, she should. She's the one who gave us this outline. And so,
6: praise the Lord.
5: So 1 Samuel 15:22 reads, obedience is better than sacrifice. I heard a minister say, and I know I've said this before, if we had to sacrifice bullocks and doves and lambs for the sins of this world, the world will be full of smoke. That's how people in this world don't even consider it anything to sin. Sin is like breathing to some people. I'm going to do it. I know my God is a loving God, and I'm just going to do it. But you know what? God got tired of the Israelites and didn't say anything to them for 400 years. That's a long time not to hear from your Lord. Amen.
2: Yeah. You know, we want Minister Mitchell to say something, but before she does, you know, these are real life examples of what we go through, of talking about being placed in the fire and trials and tribulations. I mean, even today, our pastor was being challenged and trying to make it to the broadcast. And here he was stuck in the middle of the highway, and God sent his angels to help him to move to the side to safety.
5: Yes.
2: So, you know, we can't, I can't stress enough how you have to step into what God, the provisions God has called for you. Do not be afraid, because there will be trials, there will be tribulations, but don't be discouraged. Because God is near unto you, my brother and my sister.
5: Yes. Amen.
2: Sister Mitchell, you want to introduce yourself and say a few words?
6: Praise the Lord. This is Minister Deborah Mitchell. I just wanted to say in Romans chapter 8, verse 31, it says, and what shall we say to these things? If God be for you, who can be against you? So we serve an almighty, powerful God, so that he gives his angels charge over us to keep us in all of our ways. And he promised to never leave us nor forsake us. So no matter what we go through, God is right there by our side. He was there with Daniel, hallelujah, in the lion's den. He was there with the three Hebrew boys in the fiery furnace, and he will walk with us and talk with us and lead us and guide us into all truth. Praise God, because we are the people of the Most High.
2: But it's up to you, it's up to you to confess with your mouth Jesus is Lord and believe in your heart that God raised him from the dead so you can be saved. You can be covered. That's all of Romans 10 and 9. That's God's word for God's people.
1: You know, Deacon, if you don't mind, the book of Proverbs talk about it in Proverbs 18 and 10. It's talking about when you find yourself under these pressures and trials and tribulations, when you find yourself where they are threatening you on your job and that's your only source of income because your other half has walked out on you and the kids, when you find yourself in where your back is against the wall, the proverb writer, which is wisdom literature, is where a king is speaking to his son, which is a prince, and that will one day be king. He says, run to the Lord. Run to God, because God is our fortress, he says, and he will give you safety. But then I like what David says when he was running from Saul and other enemies that try to defeat him. He says, I sought the Lord. David was lamenting. David was crying out. He says, I sought the Lord, and he heard me, and he answered me. That's why I love him.
3: Yes.
1: That's why I serve him. That's why I give him my whole life, because he answered me by and by in the midst of my troubles, in the midst of my storm. He didn't just hear me, but he gave me an answer and a solution to my problem. Oh, I wish I had a praying church. Whenever God allows something to come against you, he is not trying to hurt you. He is testing you. And don't forget that the devil can only do what God allow him to do to his people. I'm talking about those who covered with the blood, just as Job. The devil came and God gave him permission and gave him limitations. And that's the way it is with you. Amen.
3: You know, I want to mention how Pastor Gray had an issue on the side of the road, and Deacon Bond alluded to the angels. Well, Pastor Gray said several people stopped their cars to give him aid. And so that's how God uses us. We are to help one another. God sent someone by Pastor Gray's disabled vehicle. It was weighed down. And so he needed some help. And so the Lord allowed some people to have compassion in their hearts to come alongside of him, to help him come out of a bad situation. I thank the Lord for that. I don't want my pastor stuck on the side of the road.
6: Amen.
2: And who did they know who he was? God sent him. They didn't know who he was. God sent him.
1: Right. God will send them, and he will send you help because they come in a form of an angel. Hallelujah.
4: That's right.
1: Thank you, Lord. God will send and dispatches angels, even if it's a stranger. So you got to be careful, my brothers and sisters, for those who you entertain, because it could be an angel God is sending your way for help. Amen.
2: Reverend, do you want to remind them again about tonight?
3: Yes, sir.
2: Can we get a more in-depth study?
3: Yes, sir. Tonight at 6:30, we're gonna dissect this. 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The access code is 444-160#, or you can join us on Facebook at Pastor Tony Gray Facebook Live. And then also we have our pantry tomorrow. Our pantry starts at 9 a.m. perishable, non-perishable items. If you don't need anything, tell somebody else about it. If they haven't heard, let them know they can come by Pleasant Green Missionary Baptist Church, 2910 East 30th Street, Kansas City, Missouri, and they can take what it is that they need until everything is gone. 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We start our week off with prayer at 978-990-5000. The access code is 444-160-pound. And we need prayer. We need prayer. We all need prayer. And so join us, because where two or three are gathered together in his name, God is in the midst of us.
1: And well, brothers and sisters, this is Pastor Sheldon Tony Gray. Looks like we're about running out of time, right, Deacon?
2: Yes, we are.
1: Okay.
2: Pastor, before you close us out, I just want to remind and recall this number, 816-923-7814. 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
3: And what's our email?
1: Hey, Deacon, brother, I love you. I appreciate you. I thank you for listening in. 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
1: Thank you, God, for giving us our identity in you. 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
4: Bernard Powell is remembered for his tireless work to transform the ghetto into a gold mine and his trademark black beret. Bernard Powell, a native Kansas Cityan, became interested in civil rights work at a young age. He joined the NAACP at age 13 and joined Dr. Martin Luther King Jr. in the March to Selma, Alabama. Following the assassination of Dr. King, Powell and others formed a Social Action Committee of 20, SAC 20. Early efforts were aimed at teaching leadership and job training skills to black youth. Powell longed to become Missouri's first black governor. This goal was cut short, however, when in 1979, at the age of 32, he was shot to death at an area nightclub. A bronze statue of Powell stands in Spring Valley Park at 28th and Brooklyn, across the street from his childhood home.
3: Telling our stories and celebrating African-American excellence in Kansas City. Gates Barbecue, a Kansas City tradition, serving Kansas City for 80 years, and Gospel 1590, 106.1 FM. 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
1: Well, hello everybody. How are you doing today? The day the Lord has made, we'll rejoice and be glad in it. I'm sitting here with a cup of cold ice water. It's hot outside. But anyway, it's still a day the Lord has made. So I hope you're staying hydrated and keeping cool if you can, staying out of that heat. But anyway, this is the way it is in Missouri during June or July. What is July? We're in the seventh month. This is July. Well, anyway, I'm Pastor Downs from Community Praise Worship World Outreach Center in located at 4309 Norton Avenue, Kansas City, Missouri, Community Praise Worship and World Outreach Center. And we are excited to partner with Pastor Kim, World Harvest and Living Water International. And we come on each week to share Keeping It Real. So we thank God for the opportunity for Carter Broadcasting gives us to come on each Wednesday at 12:30 and for you to join us to share with us, to hear our guests. We normally would have Target Word Prayer Ministries, but they're going to join us next week, so they will not be on today. But anyway, if you want to be a guest and join us, we're open to the prayer line today, the radio line for 816-648-1590, and maybe we can share about what you're going to do for Independence Day on the 4th of July. But let's share our sponsors first. 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Primerica says for more than 40 years, we've had a simple philosophy, just do what's right. 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
3: I'm doing just busy like always.
1: Well, praise God. Well, busy, busy, busy. That's the name of the game sometimes. But anyway, glad that you're able to join us today. And so I was sharing Target Word Prayer Ministry is going to be with us next week, so maybe we can open up the prayer line for people to call in, share about Independence Day, what you're going to do on the 4th of July. I know we got the World Cup coming in, and there's going to be a game on Friday night, so there's a lot of things going on in the city. So if you want to call in on our prayer, on that call-in line, 816-648-1590, we encourage you to do so. 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You can call me on my cell, 816-718-1079, or Pastor Kim at kimyoungproductions@gmail.com. And we would be glad to share your event or have you come on and share the event on our show. So, Pastor Kim, what's up?
3: Well, I would like to share my event, but then we can get on with our topic because I have two guests with me today. Mm-hmm. I am going to be having Pretty Woman Experience KC Summit 2026, August the 8th here in Kansas City. We're going to kick it off in Kansas City. So we would like all of you beautiful women to come out. You want to be in power. You want to be enriched. You want to be encouraged. You want to be pushed into your destiny. This is the place you want to come. This isn't just a conference. This is a movement that we're bringing to Kansas City. Sisterhood, love, and coming together as a team to help one another. So it is August the 8th, and it is going to be at Three Trail Retreat Center, which is one of Salvation Army buildings in Independence, Missouri. So we would love for you guys to come out. The tickets are $40. And you're going to get so much $40. What I say, so much, is almost free. All the things that you're going to get when you show up in the building. Yes, you are. So you can look on my social media pages, and you can see more about the Pretty Woman Experience Summit that we're bringing to Kansas City. We're also going to be going to Mississippi, hosting it, and also in Atlanta, Georgia. So, but right now, we're kicking it off in Kansas City in August.
1: Praise God. Praise God. Hallelujah. That's a blessing. So much stuff going on. I forgot I have an announcement here. This Justice and Dignity Center in 3114 Passail, they're starting something every Tuesday from 10 a.m. to 2 p.m. Get this right. Yeah, every Tuesday. From 10 a.m. to 2 p.m., the 3114 Passail at the Justice and Dignity Center, the Hope Family Care Center, bringing hope and dignity to our community. 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It started yesterday, 10 a.m. to 2, and it's every Tuesday from 10 a.m. to 2 p.m. at 3114 Passail Boulevard, KCMO 64128. So, again, all are welcome, and just wanted to share that announcement. And also want to share one more announcement. We know Brother Jesse has the July Jump Off every year. It's this year, July 25th at 53rd in Brooklyn. It's at 12 p.m. It's all free. It's a big park. There's going to be free food, free haircuts, free school supplies, free essential items, free groceries, free produce, bouncy houses, clothes. I mean, everything's free. Just want the community to come out and enjoy. And in our church community, we are collecting backpacks. 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And 7 items to go in there, notepaper, pencils, crayons, markers, pens, colored pencils, and pencil cases. If you're able to help us fill these backpacks and provide them for the July Jump Off, we'd appreciate it. 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Or if you want to give a financial donation for this activity, we can also give you information. 816-924-7717. Brother Jesse will be on here a little closer to that time for the July Jump Off. So we have this every year. This is the 8th year, and so we're excited about having that. So we've got a lot of activities here to remember and to be a part of. So keep those in mind. You might want to have a pencil when you come to our show, because we have activities that we want you to know about and to take part of, in addition to you sharing what you would like to share. So praise God. So thank you for that. And also, again, if you have something to share, the call-in line is open, 816-648-1590. 816-648-1590. Praise God. All right. I want to encourage you also, you know, during these fireworks, to be careful. I heard, I think, in Olathe, there was some incident where an apartment complex, something caught on fire. But anyway, 13 families are out of the housing now because of the fireworks. So please, please be careful with the fireworks. Think about those around you. Think about people that are close by you, you know, so you don't burn anybody, don't burn yourself. You know, I've seen people, they've lost arms on 4th of July just because of some of these fireworks. You know, there's some powerful ones, and I know they've been shooting them off for a long time. Last couple of weeks, I've been hearing fireworks, so just be careful as you get the fireworks. But, you know, there's other things that you may do as well. Again, call in if you want to share some of the celebrations you're going to have. 816-648-1590. Always good to see the fireworks displays. But what else is going on? Anybody else want to call in and share what you're doing on the 4th of July? All right.
3: Well, me and my guests, we would like to share what we're doing for the 4th of July.
1: Okay.
3: And the 4th,
1: all right.
3: We're going to learn to continue to love each other. So they have a verse they want to share.
2: 1 Corinthians 13:4-5. Love is patient. Love is kind. It does not envy. It does not boast. It is not proud. It does not dishonor others. It is not self-seeking. It is not easily angered. It keeps no record of wrong.
3: So we just want to encourage you guys during the holiday season. Learn to love. You know, you see a lot of your family, your friends, and you see how patient they do. Because a lot of times they may say things, do things during this holiday when you see them that you don't agree with, you don't like. But you have to remember that God wants us to have patience. He wants us to have love. He don't want us to envy. He don't want us to be boasting about anything, be very prideful of anything. It does not dishonor others, anything that makes someone else feel bad. So we want to encourage you to just get some true love, this holiday season, you know, just sitting back and enjoying each other. Because we know that days are short, time is getting short. Every time you put on the news, read the newspaper, someone is passing away. So when you have that quality time with your friend or family members, cherish that time that you have with them, because you never know if he or she is going to be with you the next hour.
1: Amen. Amen. All right. So good. So true. So good. So important. We want to get some more? Sorry.
2: You want to see
4: some? I do have something I do want to share about love. So basically I used to struggle loving, like my friends and my, like just peers in general, my parents, because I thought that they were doing the wrong for me by not letting me go out of the house or not letting me. Well, I learned that, I need to love my parents because I never know whenever they're going to away. I never know whenever they're going to pass away. And like Ms. Kim said, anytime you see the news, people are passing away. And I really don't want that to be my parents, but someday it will be. And I want them to be loved. And I want to show them love. And I want them to have their last few years with love and kindness and positivity. And I just want to show kindness to everyone and love everyone.
3: Okay, well, thank you for sharing today. And then, you know, everyone that's listening on the radio today to Keeping the Real Talk Show, we want to just let you know that we love you. We want you to have a great holiday. And we want you to be encouraged on today, no matter what is going on in your life. We do not want you to throw in the towels. We want you to be able to survive this journey that you may be on. Just remember that it's not going to last forever. And remember that every so often we have more and more chapters in our lives. It's like a book. If you're writing a book, reading a book, you know, it's different chapters. And every chapter always be better, not worse than me.
1: Mm-hmm. Amen. Amen. All right. 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He's located at 6140 Raytown Traffic Way, Raytown, Missouri, 64133. And his phone number is 816-333-3433. And his cell number is 816-550-7754. And Primerica says, because in business, as in life, doing what's right never goes out of style. So we thank Primerica for sponsoring us again this year. And Target Word, again, they're going to be on next week, but they sponsor us 1 week a month as well. And we're excited about those ministries. If you want to be a sponsor, please feel free to call us at those numbers you gave me at 816-718-1079 or Pastor Kim Young, kimyoungproductions@gmail.com. You want to call in, 816-648-1590. We're talking about Independence Day. We're talking about love today. What are you doing to celebrate the Independence Day? And also, we got 250 years of the United States. That's something we're celebrating as well. So call in. What do you want to share about these celebrations that are going on in our world today? I do want to say, if you know how to pray, please pray for protection. Again, talking about things that have happened over the years with the fireworks, not only the displays, but just in homes, you know, people getting injured or houses getting, you know, damaged, property being damaged. So if you know how to pray, just pray that God will protect, you know, all of us who are around, who are in and around fireworks. We want to have fun. We want to enjoy the celebration. I believe it's going to be a little cooler day on Saturday. So just pray. We do come on. You know, keep it real. That's keeping it real also. Pray for your neighbors. Pray for yourself. Pray for protection around your neighborhood. So, yeah, if you want to call, want to share, 816-648-1590. Talking about Independence Day, we're talking about love, talking about what you want to talk about. So the line is open, and we'd be glad to have you call in to share with us today. That's a good point. Don't spend all your money because those fireworks are expensive.
3: They're immensely, and they can cause you a big beat. Don't use them correctly.
1: Yes. They really will be calling Mr. Bankston for some financial advice. Hello, what'd you say?
3: I said, you don't want to, I said, buying all of these fireworks is a big, I mean, it can cost you a big bill. You're spending out a lot of money, and then you can have a big bill if you do not utilize them the proper way.
1: Right. That's right. You know, it's interesting. You know, you see these fireworks, you pay all this money, and then they don't even last very long. Maybe a minute or two. Then it's gone, and you spend all this money. We'll be sending a lot of people over to Primerica to talk to Mr. Bankston about their finances.
3: Yes, if they just want to give their money away. And then also, if you just want to do that, you can always buy some tickets for some of your family to come to Pretty Women Experience KC Summit that we were giving. If you want to just give some money out, buy you some tickets, give them to your mom, your sister, friends, coworkers, and treat them to something that is going to change the quality of their life, something that's going to encourage them to be the best version that they can be. So you can do that for the 4th of July, because actually – we have tickets on sale today, 2-for-1. That means you can get 2 tickets for $40, and you cannot go anywhere to get anything like that in the world.
1: What's the date again for the event?
3: The date is August the 8th, and it's from 11 to 3. We have about 40 days left, 40 days before the event is going to take place. So we're going to be giving out free tickets on our top show. People can call in, you know, next Wednesday, and we're going to we'll give a couple of tickets out.
1: Okay, okay. Very good, very good. You heard it.
3: Yes.
1: Keeping it real. You heard it here. We're keeping it real today. Talking about real issues, how to get better, how to help others, how to be strengthened, how to just let your whole life be turned around, you know, just by going together. These events are, you know, it's for unity and strength, growing together. The other one I talked about at every Tuesday at the Justice and Dignity Center, it's about working together, receiving things, not only for ourselves, but for helping others. So let's work together on these events. And just keep in mind the things that we're sharing today. God loves us, and he wants us to enjoy life. He said, Jesus came that we might have life and life more abundant. So I don't know about you. I love to enjoy life. But we need to be wise in how we're enjoying our life. Somebody say something? Oh, I thought I heard somebody say something. Are you listening to us on Keeping It Real on 1590, KPRT 1590? And we're just sharing some real issues. We're sharing about love, and we're sharing about Independence Day, being safe, being careful, being wise. We're sharing about these events that you can go to receive the blessings that are going to be laid out for you. And also, not only to go just for yourself, but to, like this weekend, Pastor Kim said, you can get two tickets to her event on August 8th, but you can get two for the price of one this weekend. And then next Wednesday, going to be giving away a ticket or two. So just be, you know, that's, we're keeping it real. Just want to be a blessing. We want to bless you. You blessed us all these years. We thank you for your prayers. Thank you for your support in the years. And we just want to continue to let others know, let Kansas City, let Kansas know, let the world know that God is real and that he does want to bless us, but he blesses through us. So the activities that we're sharing, they're through us and through others that we know. And we would love for you to be able to partake in these activities. So keep in mind when we share these, put the information down, put the dates down so that you can be on time and get your tickets in time. So praise God. Anything else, Pastor Kim or the girls?
3: No, we don't have anything else to share. We just want to encourage everyone to make healthy choices this holiday season. And if you are going to be participating, making sure that you're using what you purchase wisely and correctly.
1: All right. That's good. Yeah. And share that information with others. Okay. Hello? Okay. Yeah. Share that information with others. You know, we just don't want to just share it just for you, but share it with other people as well. Somebody may hear, they may hear it from you even more than they hear from us. Your friend, your family, let them know some of the things that we're sharing on the show, and just let them know that that we're able to keep it real. You know, we share real issues on here. Some are more serious than others. We have some fun times. Again, we invite you to call in and share anything that you have or would like to share with us regarding the community, about events you may have, about life. Just share it. Again, this is a weekend where we're celebrating 4th of July, but there's a lot of celebrations going on. What does the 250-year celebration of the United States mean to you? There's a lot of things to think about. We're a blessed nation. Things are happening in the world, but we are a blessed nation. And so let's keep those things in mind as we go about living our life from day to day. God is good, but we want you to remember that he wants to be good to you so that you can be good to others as well. And so we're so glad that we're able to come on each week and to share Keeping It Real. We thank Carter Broadcasting, and we thank all of you for praying for us. We're praying for you. We've got to keep praying for each other. Again, don't forget to pray for your community, your neighborhood. Pray for protection. With all these fireworks going on, pray for protection. I think there's a little rain in the forecast Saturday. Maybe it can wet down these roofs or one, so that it'll help a little bit from the fire if the fireworks land on the roofs. So as always, I always thank God for the rain that comes a little bit on the 4th of July. But anyway, I think our time is winding down, so we're glad that you joined us today. I'm Pastor Downs, and Pastor Kim was here with the girls. But once again, we kept it real, and we look forward to seeing you again next week. So be blessed, be encouraged. God bless.
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0: Hallelujah. Thank the Lord for another day's journey, y'all. God bless you all for tuning in to It's Your Time, It's Your Season broadcast. I am your host, Elder Michael D. Taylor, pastor of Step Out on Faith Worship Center at 13424 Parker Avenue in Grandview, Missouri. Along with me on today, we got a lineup. The Kansas City Chiefs can't touch this. Hallelujah. Amen. And then we got female, so you know they can't touch this. So we want to start out with, we got Dr. Lindsay Morales Andrews in the house.
1: Hello, hello, family. It's so good to be back on It's Your Time, It's Your Season.
0: Amen. Then we got Dr. Asha Edwards, who's in the house.
2: Dr. Edwards is here, and we're ready for you guys, okay?
0: Oh, and now, y'all, we got a new doctor just fresh out of school. All right. She just came here today to let you know just how good God is. And I'm speaking of none other than Little Bit.
3: Hello.
0: Then Little Bit felt lonely, so she went and recruited another doctor.
2: All right.
0: My God, is there all no the help? Yes, all these doctors in the house. If you have an ailment and you really need one of these doctors to pray for you, to lay hands on you, I would make it out here to the Carter Broadcasting Place so they can. And our newest doctor, she is a doctor within her own rights. Amen. And she comes straight out of Missouri State University up in Springfield, Missouri. I'm talking about none other than Dr. Araya. See, Araya.
4: Hey, y'all. Hey, hey, hey.
0: See, I was going to give you another name.
4: Another name.
0: Oh, Lord.
4: Thank you. Thank
0: you. Amen. It's all good, y'all, because it's all God. We got some stuff going on this weekend, so we're going to be talking about that today, mm-hmm. along with other stuff. So y'all know how we do. It's your time. It's your season. At this time, I'm going to ask that Little Bit would come on and open the show with a word of prayer.
4: Amen.
3: Father God, I just want to say thank you for this beautiful day, Lord God. Thank you for every day, Lord God. Thank you for waking us up every morning, Lord God, to do what we need to do, Lord God, and get ready for our day, Lord God. I just thank you for letting summer school be over, Lord God. And I just continue to pray for all the kids, Lord God, and all the grown-ups going all the way up to the old people, Lord God. We just thank you for everything, Lord God. We ask that you continue to pray for the homeless people, the sick people, that you give them what they need, Lord God. Bless them, keep them, Lord God, and heal them, Lord God. Continue to pray for Jimmy's family, Lord God, that you continue to just be with them, Lord God, and bless them, Lord God, and just cover them, Lord God, and continue to just pray for the homeless and the sick people, Lord God, and the people that's dying slow, Lord God, that you just hold their hand, Lord God, and be with them. Continue to pray for the people that lost somebody or that's going through something else, Lord God, that you be with them, Lord God. We thank you. We praise you. We ask that today goes a good day, Lord God, like it always does, and we just continue to pray in your name, Lord God, and we thank you for dying on the cross for us. In Jesus' name, we continue to pray in your household. Amen.
4: Amen.
0: Amen. Hallelujah. You forgot one thing. Wingstop.
5: I mean, hallelujah.
6: She didn't forget nothing.
3: And Mr. Potato, my new friend.
0: Oh, okay. Mr. Potato, anybody want some french fries? I want to say that when she prayed about Mr. Jimmy died on yesterday. He's one of our members. He's Miss Jackie, who always calls in, you know, most of the time when she can. But she's been spending a lot of her time up at the nursing home where he was on hospice for a couple of days, and yesterday he transitioned. So we want to continue to keep their family lifted up in prayer. And anybody else that's dealing with grief or death, we want to continue to keep all of you lifted up. Amen.
4: Amen.
0: Hallelujah. Well, I guess we're going to be talking about the 4th of July. I was asking our newest doctor before we came on the show. I asked her, has she ever had a firecracker go off in her hand? She said, nope. Then I said, have you ever been burnt by fireworks? She said, yes. And I don't know about y'all, but I've been burnt. And I think most of us as kids probably have been. If you haven't, you can praise God, thank God that you never had that type of issue. And that's one of the things we want to talk about is safety today, and talk about how things can go wrong quick and in a hurry. I want to tell y'all about this one little thing that happened. We went to Lake Tecumseh, and we took all these fireworks, and we had them in a van, in my van. I used to drive a white van. And my band used to have grime scene on it, like clean carpet. And the boys was playing, and somebody lit a bottle rocket. And one of the boys, little boys, was sitting in the van with all the fireworks. The bottle rocket went up in the van, and it lit the fireworks. The boy that was in there, the fireworks was near the end of the van, and he was inside, so he was caught in there, and they were just, he was, fortunately, he did not get hurt, but that was a terrorizing thing for something to happen to somebody.
1: Yeah.
0: So it's very important that we use common sense and with these fireworks, and with the weather being like it is now, it's easy to set something on fire. Mm-hmm. Amen? Anyone else?
2: I would also say that parents need to be active with monitoring young children as mm-hmm. they set off their fireworks. And as we talk about safety, I want to just note that this, historically, this is the 250th birthday or the semi-quincentennial of the Declaration of Independence. And so we're celebrating that, but we want to celebrate in good fashion, using wisdom and being careful and, you know, making sure that we, you know, maintain safety.
0: Amen. Amen. Lindsay?
1: Yeah. Yes. So the United States is 250 years old. Wow.
0: Wow. That's a long time, isn't it?
1: It's a young time. Mm-hmm. I mean, compared to other places too, you know what I mean?
0: Right. Even big.
1: That kind of makes me think like...
5: Yeah, I'm a little old, but you know.
2: No, you're kind of mature, Vic.
1: No.
0: No, Vic, you younger than I am.
5: Just by a little bit, that's all.
0: That's right.
5: I would like to say one quick thing.
0: Go right ahead.
5: When you talked about safety, parents, you know, watching and monitoring their kids, I was 9 years old. And they told me, don't you be doing that out there and all. So I snuck off to the side of the house, lit a Roman candle, and it backfired in my eye.
0: Wow.
5: I had to go to the hospital. And they said, see, we shouldn't even take you to the hospital because we told you not to. But, you know, like I said, you know, respect your parents when they tell you what to do and do it.
0: That's right.
1: That's right.
0: Mm-hmm. Yeah, we cannot be too careful.
1: And even the young people being mindful too, or even older people, because I remember somebody shot a firework at me. See, I didn't want to talk about it, but I guess we're talking about it.
0: Mm-hmm. Yeah. Yeah, we boys, we do that all the time.
1: Yes.
0: Yeah, we shoot
1: fire.
0: Boys
1: do that.
0: Mm-hmm.
1: That's so rude. Yeah. Stop doing that.
0: We love to hear y'all holler. Amen. Hey, Ryan. Tell us something what you think about it.
7: I don't know. I just feel like kids should be more cautious now, mm-hmm. especially with some of these fireworks coming out. It's new ones coming out, too, every mm-hmm. year. So I feel like everybody just needs to be cautious and just be careful.
0: Amen. I think that's some great, great information for what we're about to go in. And they've already started shooting.
1: Mm-hmm.
0: Amen.
5: Already.
1: Oh, my goodness. Yeah.
0: And then what we have to really take into account is the high temperatures.
1: Mm-hmm.
0: Any little, if it has set some grass on fire, it has set some houses on fire and other mm-hmm. things. So we really have to be careful. And I think they're going to be putting out some some kind of warnings or some kind of things that, like, you know, when it gets so hot,
8: ozone.
0: they tell you don't grill, you know, mm-hmm. or be kind of cautious of grilling, mm-hmm. especially if the wind is up a little bit.
8: Exactly.
0: So we definitely have to be careful. I wanted to, because somebody celebrates the 4th of July and don't even know what it's all about. All they know is we're going to shoot some fireworks, we're going to grill, we're going to eat, we're going to have some fun.
8: That's right. Mm-hmm.
0: So I'm going to tell you just a little bit, and y'all can jump in whenever you get ready.
8: Okay.
0: It says the 4th of July, also known as Independence Day, is an annual federal holiday that commemorates the adoption of the Declaration of Independence on July the 4th, 1776. It represents the birth of the United States as an independent nation, celebrating its separation from British Empire and the founding ideals of freedom, democracy, and liberty. Hallelujah. The Declaration, crafted primarily by Thomas Jefferson and adopted by the Continental Congress. Y'all want to help me say it, because I'm making, just like I make new, get y'all a new name, I get words, new mayors too. I mean, Continental Congress. This historic document announces that the 13th American colonies were serving political ties with Great Britain to govern themselves. Hallelujah. That's part of it. So that's how we got started. And, you know, I read something that I didn't even know, to be quite honest with you. I didn't know that when we became independent, you know, when this took place, that we were separating from Britain. Did y'all know that?
8: Mm-hmm.
0: Wow.
8: Mm-hmm. Mm-hmm.
0: All three of them, but I didn't know that. That's, I knew right. that it that's, was the United that. States that's birthday,
8: mm-hmm.
0: but that's something new. That for me. Mm-hmm. And I got some more information here. Anybody else want to do some reading?
1: But I also think it's just wild how young our country is.
0: It is.
1: You see that? Like, that's wild. And for everything that we have gone through as a civilization and all of that. But it just also shows, too, we're still so young.
0: Mm.
1: You know what I mean?
8: Yeah. And I think it also shows the journey that we yet still have to travel. The slaves were supposedly freed in 1863.
0: Mm-hmm.
8: Remember, we just celebrated Juneteenth because for
0: right.
8: 2 years or so, there were slaves down south that didn't know they were freed.
0: Mm-hmm.
8: There are situations that are going on in today's society that directly affect African Americans, and it's dialing back the hands of time. So freedom has to be more than a word. It really has to have meaning.
0: That's right.
8: And so as a community and as a race of people, African Americans need to be vigilant about their rights and about what's happening. Get out and vote. Be free. Be free by exercising your right to vote and being in the know, knowing what's going on.
0: Mm-hmm. Amen. Amen.
1: Yes, I agree with that.
0: I certainly agree. You have anything else, Doctor? Praise the Lord. Okay. Liberty and equality. The holiday fundamentally represents the enduring philosophical promise that all men are created equal and possesses unalienable rights to life, liberty, and the pursuit of happiness. Hallelujah, y'all. It's a lot more to this than just shooting off some fireworks.
8: That's right.
0: Or getting a day off from work, or picnicking. And there's a lot of things, and sometimes we frown down. We, and especially as a people, mm-hmm. as a race, we would do all we can for Juneteenth. Mm-hmm. Hallelujah, somebody. But when it comes to something like the United States, because of our leadership, I say it like that, sometimes we will want to put some things on the back burner simply because it was our leadership. And I want to say some things, but I don't want to say nothing because I don't want nobody to come up here and try to beat on my head.
1: We know what you can read.
0: Yes. The views and opinions expressed on this program are not necessarily those of the host, Carter Media, its station, or affiliates, or any other Carter Media personnel involved with this program. Yeah, so I'll say it. Sometimes we have leadership in position, and it really does something to us when stuff like this come about. You know, we don't want to say a happy birthday, United States, because sometimes we relate the United States with the president. And sometimes we kind of shy away from things. I got anything to say about that? Don't be scared. Ain't no black limousines gonna pull up out here because we got Vic. We got Dr. Vic here. He gonna handle that.
1: We got the church. Yes, I would agree with that. I can understand that, and that is because people feel disconnected, right? Mm-hmm. That we're not Americans, but we are Americans.
0: Right. Yeah, they do. They instead of saying American, they say I'm Afro-American.
1: Yeah. Or I'm black.
0: Yeah. Mm-hmm. Mm-hmm. So, yeah.
1: Yeah.
0: I agree. Asha?
8: Well, something I was thinking about was yesterday on the news, they talked about the current administration was trying to dial back the ability for people or babies who are born in the country to be considered citizens. Sure. So when we talk about liberties and freedoms, but surprisingly, the Supreme Court upheld what the precedent.
0: Yeah.
8: And so we're blessed in that that particular freedom has been upheld. But there's so many things that they're attempting to dial back.
0: That's right.
8: You know, they want to use the term anchor babies. And if we think about the anchor baby situation, even our leadership spouse basically has had an anchor baby, if we think about that. Yeah. You know, but we want to make sure that liberties are available for everyone.
0: Everybody.
8: And so, like Lindsay said, we have to identify ourselves. Our people, the slaves, built this nation.
1: Hello. Amen.
8: So nobody has any greater right than African-Americans to feel like we are citizens of this country.
1: Absolutely.
0: Amen.
1: And so many innovations have happened from black people.
0: That's right.
1: So, that's right. Yes. So, and anywhere else you go, they're going to call you an American.
8: That's right.
0: That's right.
1: They are.
0: So
1: you're going to be American to them. You're not going to be anything else.
0: That's right. That's right.
8: So true.
0: And, you know, we got this World Cup here, and and some of them are darker than I am. Mm-hmm. You know, and so I'll be like, is he black or is he
1: British? A different country.
0: Or something. You know, but, you know.
1: Yeah, I saw people talking about that.
0: Yeah. But y'all are right on point with all the things that are happening. And are direct because of our leadership. Mm-hmm. You know, our leadership. I seen the thing on the television last night, I think it was, where they had like a spelling bee or something where they had about five students, I guess. Mm-hmm. And you know, I'm not prejudiced. Trust and believe. I don't care. I love everybody. Until somebody treats me wrong. And then even then, I still love you, but I just distance myself.
1: Yes.
0: But when I see things, it resonates in my, I got my teachers here. I see things, you know, it pops up questions in my mind. Why is there not any people of color a part of that? There are certain things that are just white, nothing. I see, and that was one of the spelling bees. I know some of the African-American young ladies, young men, are very gifted in doing this type of things. After they did what they did, the president took them to his office. Now, for me, if I was a spelling bee and I was up there, I'd have enjoyed every bit of it. But when I went to the president's office, I'd have declined. I'm just saying, yeah. I'm just throwing some stuff in the fire. but I seen that and I was wondering why is it like that? And even the audience, wasn't nothing. Mm-hmm. Everything was all white. Mm-hmm. And I got some white friends. Again, I'm not prejudiced. But I see that when we say things like we want to make America great again, you know, I'm trying to figure out where did it fall off? You know, where did it stop being great? It was great from the time that my uncles or my ancestors started doing things to help build it up. Mm-hmm. You know, when we were bought here. Amen. Y'all know we was bought here on ship, dying and everything else, but we were still bought here for a reason, and that was to build this country. And now we're celebrating it on the 4th of July. Mm-hmm. However, Juneteenth is before the 4th of July. Mm-hmm. And that says something right there. Amen? Mm-hmm. Juneteenth is when? Juneteenth? Mm-hmm. And the 4th of July is different. It's the next month altogether. Mm-hmm. So it just says a lot of things that are going on in our world, in our society. People like you and me, if we just keep on doing what we do, we are helping to make the change. I want to say to everybody, if you're doing something that you know that is helping your family, your country, keep on doing what you do. Don't get weary in well-doing, mm-hmm. the Bible says, because in due season you shall reap. Hallelujah.
1: If you think that.
0: Amen. Mm-hmm. Don't get weary in it.
1: Yes.
0: I see Miss Andrews out there doing her little modeling thing.
1: Oh, no.
0: She's out shaking her head.
1: Said,
0: come
1: there.
0: On, Duke. Come on. Yeah. She said, how you like me now?
1: Hey, how you? Hey, yes. That's right. That's right. Because it's two seasons.
0: That's right. Mm-hmm. And did I mention she was running for the
1: Kansas City People's Choice radio personality. I was nominated, so I did make the top finals.
0: All right.
1: And that's going to happen July 26th is when we will have the event. Guys, this is going to be an amazing event. Come out if you can. The tickets are $49, I believe. You can go. It's going to be at the Kauffman Center. Come out. Come support all of the best of the best of the best in Kansas City, baby. They're on the radio. They're businesses. We're talking about your local barbers, hairstylists, musicians, gospel artists. Hello. Mass choirs. Hello. So we have a lot of great people that are going to be out here. I'm so excited to hang out with them and hopefully take the award home. But either way, I'm still blessed.
0: Amen. Amen. 816-648-1590. 816-648-1590. If you got something on your mind that you would like to add to this, to what we're talking about today, you surely can call in and give us what you got.
1: Yes, let us know, what does the 4th of July mean to you?
0: Hey, man, it means a lot. It means some good barbecue.
1: Yes.
0: And I'm one of the...
7: Some
0: what was you going to say? Don't say it.
7: I say good barbecue and just spend the time with family. You know,
0: amen.
7: Family is an important thing.
0: Yeah.
7: So you just... It's good to be around family.
0: Amen. I think that's the most important, what you just said.
1: That's right.
0: About spending time with family.
1: I am glad that we're having this conversation because I do feel like it can be hard to not have a love-hate relationship with being an American. Mm-hmm. And for me, of course, I'm biracial, multicultural too, so Mexican-American in that too. And people can tell you you're not American, but this is where you come from.
0: Yeah.
1: So then what do you identify as, right? You don't belong anywhere.
0: Right.
1: But we do belong here.
0: We belong.
1: And we have contributed much to this country and have much to be proud of.
0: Amen.
1: And anybody who knows something knows that.
0: Yeah.
1: Amen.
0: Yeah. Amen. Amen.
8: Yes. I wanted to say something about that spelling bee you mentioned because I didn't watch the news yesterday. So that particular spelling bee wasn't like one of the...
0: Right.
8: It was kind of an offshoot kind of situation.
0: Presidential thing.
8: Yes, yes, yeah, yes. Yeah. So that, I mean, considering... the particular administration mm-hmm. and their practices,
0: right.
8: we can kind of keep that into view. But the Scripps Spelling Bee, which is one of the more recognized ones, you will see a lot of Indian American contenders, and I think a lot of them have won it. You will see African Americans, and you will see a mixture. You know, it reflects the diversity of the nation. But yes, that particular one you are referencing, not a surprise, because that's kind of been the order of the day.
0: That's right.
8: But here, back to this freedom we're talking about. With the freedom comes responsibility. Somebody say responsibility.
9: Responsibility.
8: We have a responsibility, African Americans. I look at myself as an African American. I do not like to be called black. I'm not black. I'm African American. My heritage, our original origin is from Africa. Right. Don't get me into that one because I'll make a lot of people mad about who they are. But anyway, but the original origin for Africans is or black people is Africa. Africa. Mm-hmm. So I'm African American.
0: Yeah.
8: But what I was going to say is when we talk about responsibility, we need to be thinking and functioning more cohesively as a race. We talk about it. We talk about injustices. But what we don't do is come together.
0: Amen.
8: How can we come together in the workplace? Stop backbiting in the workplace, undermining your sisters and brothers and trying to oust them so you can have their role. How about create space for everybody? How about that one?
0: Amen.
8: How about we support one another? Yes, absolutely. Dr. Araya, tell us some more.
7: just to add on, just work together as one, not being that person of like, oh, well, you can't do it because you don't have this and this and that. Well, maybe if you teach me, I probably can learn something.
8: That's right.
7: Or maybe if we work together, we can probably make something even bigger. But just feel like it's about competition. Mm-hmm. And so we don't really see that nowadays. But I mean, I feel like if we all can come together and be as one whole, I mean, we can really do something, create something.
0: Amen.
8: Absolutely.
0: Amen.
8: There's power there. Hey.
0: Yes, it is. Hey. Yes, it is.
9: That's so true. That's so true. Not competitive, but collaboration.
8: That's right.
9: And yeah, you can't work with everybody, and that's fine. But yes, don't hate on them. Yeah.
0: Right. And when y'all was talking, you were talking about the different, maybe one of y'all was talking about something about the different races. You know how we, as African Americans, seem like we can't work together for a long time without, because here lately there was a lot of shootings going on and different functions that we had going on. Even with this thing that we got, this national soccer deal, what do they call that?
9: FIFA.
0: Even with that, there's been different shootings, and most of those shootings have been people of color. And so I don't understand why we cannot get along, especially when other cultures, I ain't trying to say nothing about you, Vic. I mean, because Vic, he's something. I don't know what he is, but he's something. But when we come back off of our break, I'm going to tell y'all exactly what Vic is. We'll be right back with It's Your Time, It's Your Season.
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0: Amen. Hallelujah. Welcome back to It's Your Time, It's Your Season, y'all. We have a great discussion going on here, and we're looking for one or two of you to call in and give us your opinion on the on our topics today. We're talking about Independence Day, the 4th of July, and we even talking about FIFA. We got several things that we're talking about, and if you have something that you would like to bring to the table, bring it on. Bring it on, sister, or bring it on, my man. And we were talking about, Asha was talking about how she likes to be addressed and called. She says she likes the African-American thing. And I'm like this. I just found out. I had a little deal with people calling me this. That's that potato head. And but I learned that it was cool, and they started calling me old school.
1: Okay.
0: What that is? Not old school. What is that?
1: OG.
0: OG. Yeah. Yeah. There you go. They started calling me OG, and you know what? At first I didn't like it, but now I kind of like old being an OG.
1: Yeah.
0: You know, it's
1: you
0: cool.
1: Earned it.
0: Yeah. I'm OG. Stand down, OG's in the house. No, I'm just playing. But I want to say that my pick here, he is mixed with all kind of things. He's mixed with, I could give you four things that he is mixed with. One of them, he is mixed with compassion.
1: Aww.
0: He's mixed with sensitivity.
1: Aww.
0: He's mixed with feelings. He's mixed with love. He's mixed with laughter. He is mixed with being my cousin.
1: Aww.
0: And I really appreciate you, Vic. I know you thought I was going to tell them all them other secrets, but I wasn't telling them that.
2: I appreciate you too, cuz. And if we got time, you know, I was a bad kid. I got another 4th of July.
0: Yeah. That's right. Yeah, we came up on the rough side of the mountains, so to speak.
1: Okay.
0: And not out there needing food, because our parents took good care of us and made sure that we had food. But there were times in my life that I just was so hard-headed. And I don't know, I might be hard-headed now, but it's in a good way. But back in those days, I did a lot of things that I am, somebody asked me the other day, I'm not ashamed of them, because of what I did back in the day has made me, molded me into the person that I am today. So I can't say that I'm ashamed of it. Mm-hmm. But I think I would have did it a lot different if I knew what I knew now. Back then, things would have been a lot different. Mm-hmm. Amen.
1: Amen.
0: Amen. Now to the FIFA.
1: All right.
0: Any FIFA?
1: I wanted to hear Vic's story.
0: Oh, Vic got a story? He said.
2: Okay. Here we go. I said I was kind of bad when I was younger.
0: Yeah. Right.
2: But this is pretty bad.
0: Mm-mm.
2: 4th of July, everybody's over, family, aunts, uncles, and everything. Everybody's in the kitchen getting ready to eat. And I came in there with my firecracker.
1: Oh.
2: So I was playing with the little pump, you know, like I was going to light it, but not. And then it actually lit and popped in the kitchen.
0: Oh,
1: man.
2: My aunt gave me the worst whooping.
0: See?
2: I got three whoopings that day.
0: See?
2: Aunt, uncle, and my mama. So be careful out there.
1: Amen. How old were you? How old were you?
2: I was 9.
1: Uh-oh. Oh, wow. This was still at 9?
2: Yeah, this was at 9.
3: And did you learn your lesson?
1: Terrible 9.
2: I learned my lesson, and my backside learned that lesson.
0: Amen. Vic, no wonder you got three whoopings.
2: Yeah.
0: 9-year old in the kitchen? Oh,
2: in
0: man.
2: In the kitchen, popped it. Scared everybody.
0: See?
2: I deserved it.
0: Yeah.
2: I deserved it.
0: Yeah, we all do. We all do. I mean, back then our parents were different than a lot of parents are today.
2: Right.
0: Because especially when you get around food, you know, when they're cooking, you don't do that. My mother was cooking, and I went in there and I opened up the dog food. I was feeding my dog, and I opened up the can on the table by where some food was at. And she grabbed me and put her fingers down. I mean, snatched me up. I was all scratched up and everything. Because they don't play when it comes to that kitchen.
1: Mm-mm.
0: You don't do that.
2: Mm-mm.
0: Amen.
1: Stay out
0: of
1: the kitchen.
0: Stay out the kitchen.
2: Unless you're cooking.
0: Unless you're cooking.
3: That's right. That's right.
0: Asha?
3: I have a question for you guys. Can you share what your favorite Independence Day, 4th of July, memory is? Anybody, jump on in there.
1: Go ahead, Pastor. I know you got something.
0: I got a whole bunch of them. Because I told you about one, about the boy, my cousin getting caught up in the van and the fireworks going off on him. Mm-hmm. But I want to say about this other one. And this kind of relates to the day even. We all were having fun as a family. Mm-hmm. And one of my nephews came out to the picnic strapped. You know, he had his gun on the side. And anytime I get around anybody that has a gun strapped on the side, it just takes me to radars. Mm-mm-mm-mm. And I didn't understand, why would you need a gun at a family gathering?
1: You brought this up before.
0: Yeah, yeah. Mm-hmm. And so, yeah, and that was a big deal. Yeah. So that was one of my biggest deals. And I think that families out there, leave your guns at home.
1: Oh, wow.
0: Amen. Yeah. Leave your guns at home. You're there to enjoy family, just like Dr.
3: Araya. Mm-hmm. Araya.
1: He wants to hear from you now.
0: Araya, see.
3: That's right.
0: Ain't that right, Araya?
4: Yes. Yeah, I feel like either you should leave it at home or leave it in the car, especially if you're going Amen. Around family. Nobody wants to see a gun on the side of you in the function. Like, who... We family, like, you don't need a gun. Are you trying to protect yourself from the family, or what are you trying to do, show off, or... Well, nowadays, people just try to show off their gun, yeah, like, oh, yeah, I got a gun. Mm-hmm. Okay, well, we don't care.
0: Right. That's right. Mm-hmm. All right, Asha.
1: She asked the question, so,
3: yes.
1: So I got to answer some answers.
3: Some happy memories.
4: Right,
3: baby.
4: She asked a good question.
1: Yes, so I love the water, and so last year we just moved not too long ago to Raymore, and there's like some water parks over there, and they have like a 4th of July little get together or whatever. So we got to take the kids and we got to see the fireworks on the water, and even just my kids just settling down and relaxing is a good memory for me. Right. Because there's so much energy all the time. So I would say that would really be it. But my eldest one, she's really sensitive to all this noise and sounds and stuff. So we go over to my sister-in-law's house and they do fireworks right in the middle of everywhere, like in the middle of the street, cul-de-sac or whatever. And we had to go inside because she was like, I can't do this. It's so loud, you know?
3: Yeah, it's disturbing. Yeah. Mm-hmm. So, okay. Well, I was sharing with Lindsay earlier that the 4th of July is probably my least favorite holiday. So, because of the noise. So her daughter and I share that. But when we were younger, I have a happy memory. As a family, we would all come together, my grandparents, all of us, my mom, the children that were there, and cousins. We would always... first of all, we would eat well, so there was some barbecuing going on. Yeah. But also, we would just have that family time together. I remember as a young girl having my mom light the sparklers and, you know, twirling the sparklers, and we're all laughing and talking and running and playing. And my favorite was jumping jacks because, like I said, I don't like noise. Mm-hmm. And so jumping jacks and fountains. And so it's just a good time just enjoy your family and to share those moments, because a lot of those people have now gone on. Right. And to look back at that, you know, and have the memory of that and hold that dear to your heart, you know.
0: Right, right. Mm-hmm. That's right. And you said those sparklers and all that stuff. You know, when we had popped up everything, you know, the big stuff, mm-hmm. we would play with the sparklers. Mm-hmm. And then what we would do with the sparklers, when they get almost down to almost gone, we'd take them and throw them up in the air, and they look nice. We would love to do that, but even though that was kind of dangerous too, if it landed in the grass. Mm-hmm. But that's why most of the time we were at a parking lot. Mm-hmm. Because my nephew, they and my youngest brother, they always go out of town and come back with $600-$800 worth of fireworks.
1: Some people spend a lot of money on fireworks.
0: And
1: bless
0: them. Amen. And it may have been more than that, but we were popping it off right there at that Mexican store right there on Blue Ridge. Y'all know what I'm talking about? Community America Bank is right there. Mm-hmm. He would be, because he has a store right there. Mm-hmm. And we would be right out there, and they would pop all this big stuff off, and we'd just sit there. And this is late, because, you know, they want to see the dark, so we wait till it gets dark. And we always start out at having a picnic somewhere, usually at Longview Lake. And then when it starts getting dark, we head all up there, and all of our cars is lined up there, and they, boom, mm-hmm. do what they do. But, see, I don't mind. I like to look, but I don't want to go with them when they go pick it up, because I ain't got no money, y'all. I ain't got money. I can't burn it like that, you know. You know what I'm saying?
2: Some people spend thousands of dollars, and if we remember that that's the first of the month. Amen. Now, you got rent, mortgage, you got all that, so yeah. Don't be crying when you done spent $1,000 on the 4th of July. I ain't got my rent. I ain't got my mortgage. You know, well, yeah. We know why.
0: Mm-hmm. It's amazing how
1: folks...
0: It's amazing how folk will spend their bill money on these different holidays, mm-hmm. not only 4th of July, Christmas.
3: Mm-hmm. That's true.
0: Amen. They'll do it, and then after, they'll be like, what am I going to do? Mm-hmm. Ask Asha, ask Lindsay. Mm-hmm.
3: Don't ask Asha.
1: You ask me, I'm going to say, make better choices.
0: But I tell y'all what, ask Vic. Vic got you.
1: We're going to cover rent.
2: I make sure my stuff is ready.
0: I know you're right.
2: I buy some little snakes, you know, the little, remember you used to little snakes? Yeah. Right? Or some little pop snaps mm-hmm. or whatever like that. But I ain't going to buy no big $1,000 fountains that go up into the sky and spread all over the city. Nah, that's doing too much.
0: And gone in a few seconds.
2: Yep, mm-hmm. yep. But some people like that, so yeah, you know.
3: But that's when, you know, we talk about liberty and freedom. Mm-hmm. That's where pre-planning, those type of things.
0: That's
3: you know,
0: right.
3: You know the holidays are coming. They come every year.
0: That's right.
3: It's not something new to us. Mm-hmm. You know, we can make sure that we're planning. We can make sure that we are, you know, kind of making things easy on ourselves.
0: Amen.
3: You know?
0: Mm-hmm. Amen.
3: Because you do want to live a quality life after that, right?
0: Mm-hmm. Yes. You don't want to be sitting up woeing is me.
3: No.
0: You don't
3: in the dark because your lights got turned off.
0: Amen.
2: You need some groceries.
0: And groceries. Hallelujah. You know, I know we talked a little bit off the air, but who's your favorite team to win these?
3: FIFA.
0: Mm-hmm.
3: Okay, so I'm not a soccer fan either, like Dr. Araya was saying. But
1: I'm not either.
3: I've been kind of, and Miss Lindsay, I've been kind of watching the commentators online. Mm-hmm. I mean, you know, not online, on television. Mm-hmm. And so what I gathered yesterday was that France has an awesome team.
0: Mm-hmm.
3: Ghana. Mm-hmm. Our people. Anyway, I'm just teasing.
0: Right, right. What about
3: But there's our people on France's team as well. But mm-hmm. I was just saying, Ghana also has a pretty good team that people are wondering if they can actually maybe pull it off.
0: Okay.
3: But of course, you know, there is it Argentina that has Messi? Which one's Messi's team?
5: Argentina
3: okay. has Messi, and they said that they've had a pretty easy schedule thus far. Mm-hmm. But Messi is like super superior as far as playing. Everybody says that about him. Mm-hmm. So, but I'm rooting. I actually like France. I was watching them last night as each commentator went through. They showed different things. Mm-hmm. So I don't know much. I'm still observing. I wish them all well.
0: Man.
1: The only thing I know about France is I saw Channing Tatum in this crazy looking wig taking a picture with him, and that's about all I know.
2: The crazy wig.
1: Yeah, he had a blonde wig because I guess they're all blondes.
0: Wow. I don't know much about France. Only thing I know about France is parlez vous français.
1: Sounds really
3: right.
2: I'm
1: not gonna sing the Patti LaBelle song.
2: You did have a France. You did have a France saying earlier. You had a, you know, you talked about France earlier. You know, you said French fries.
0: Yeah.
1: That's right.
2: There you go.
1: That's
0: You know, one of the teams that I thought would be better, and I think they still in it. I hope I'm just hoping. And that's the United States. Are they still in?
3: They're in it. They're still in it. Mm-hmm.
0: Mm-hmm. I hope they win since they all in our country now, yes. You know.
3: Mm-hmm. And because we're celebrating 250 years.
0: Yeah.
3: USA.
1: That would be good.
0: But I'm telling you one thing. Those countries know how to represent.
3: They do. Uh-huh.
0: Those that have had different games here mm-hmm. have showed up. And I seen all them orange shirts out there. I'm like, wow.
1: Mm-hmm. And they're loving the hospitality of Kansas City. On the news, which makes a lot of sense.
0: Yeah. Mm-hmm. And one of them, they said they ran out of orange shirts, so they started wearing Denver Broncos shirts.
1: Whatever works. Okay.
3: Yeah.
1: That's funny.
2: That ain't going to go good here. That's not going to go good here.
0: Yeah.
1: Yeah, it's amazing how, like, all over the country, those different countries are celebrating FIFA, like, hard. I saw in Mexico, they had, like, they have these paper mache things that is traditional Mexican things, like decorations, and they had it just covered up, like the sky was just filled with the different colors of the teams and everything. Mm-hmm. And I'm just like, wow, you know, so many people are celebrating, and I think that that's a good thing. That's a positive thing for Kansas City. I know that a lot of violence is going on as well, but we do have to focus on, you know, positivity. Yeah,
0: right.
1: And the good things that are going on as well.
0: That's right.
3: And it also shows us, whereas soccer is not as recognized here, even though we do have two teams. We have a women's and a men's team here.
0: That's right.
3: Which is awesome.
2: Right.
1: Completely awesome.
3: Right. What is it? Starts with an S. Abbott Legends. I can't think of it right now.
1: Sporting KC.
3: The women's team is the Current. So we have Sporting and the Current.
1: Yes.
3: But all over the world, soccer is a major sport.
2: It is. Right,
3: and it shows how maybe we, because we are such a young country, haven't quite embraced it. And maybe because we feel like, we feel like it's not important, but I also feel like the country has a certain arrogance where we feel like our way is, the best way.
1: Because we love football.
3: Yeah, or whatever, baseball.
1: Football is huge.
2: But soccer is originally called the real football.
3: That's my point. So all over the world, it's recognized. It's just not reached that height.
1: No, that's a good, a good point.
3: Yeah.
1: And that makes a lot of sense. Yeah.
0: I just think it's a matter of time before it really grows here, especially since this World Cup has been here. And the World Cup has brought so much money here in Kansas City.
1: Yeah.
0: Hallelujah.
3: Yes. It was awesome for us.
1: I'm seeing some businesses, and I don't know if you guys can chime in, but I've seen some businesses say that they're really not getting a lot of money or a lot of business from FIFA, so they're not really experiencing that.
3: Yeah,
1: and if any of you guys want to call in, the spirit line is 816-648-1590. Are you a business and you are not really reaping the benefits of FIFA being here? We want to hear from you.
0: Amen. Absolutely. I think most of the businesses are food. Food business. The other things are not really, doing anything.
1: I mean, there's so many celebrations, that's probably what's reaping, though.
0: Yeah.
1: You know what I mean?
0: Yeah.
1: Instead of outside. And then I've seen some visitors, too, complain about just the traffic.
0: Yeah.
3: Oh, sure. Yeah.
1: They're mad about it.
4: Oh, yeah, I'm mad about it.
2: Say one thing that they're buying a lot is ranch dressing.
3: Yeah. Is that right?
1: What?
2: Yeah, they're taking home cases.
0: I'm surprised they ain't selling French.
3: I love that little.
2: They taking them home in cases and everything.
1: Ranch
3: is
1: good. A good ranch.
0: Really interesting. Yeah, it is good.
3: Now let me ask you guys a question. Did anybody else know that they were all over the United? There are other areas within the United States that are hosting FIFA. I didn't know that.
1: That's what the news was looking at. Yeah. Everybody's doing their own celebrations, so that's interesting.
0: And they have different games.
3: Yes, that's what I mean. I didn't know that. I was like,
1: that's
3: really?
1: A big thing.
0: Yeah.
3: I thought we were the house.
0: I thought we were too.
1: Yes.
0: I believe the championship will be brought here.
3: Is that right?
0: Yeah, I think the championship will be here. But they got all over the country. Mm-hmm. All over, they're having games.
3: Yeah, that's
0: matter of fact, the United States played somewhere else. They wasn't here when they played.
3: They did. That's right.
1: That was what was confusing me.
0: Yeah.
1: I was kind of
3: neat.
1: Yeah, that's interesting.
0: And it does make you wonder, because when they say they come in here and it's here, you think that all the gangs will be here.
3: Right.
0: Mm-hmm. And then some of the gangs that are in our area are not here, but maybe in Lawrence or you know, they have gangs that they have played in Lawrence, Kansas.
1: Mm-hmm. I didn't know that.
0: Yeah. So they've been abroad, but I guess, hey, when you're talking about the world, you know.
3: That's right.
0: I don't think we can get them all in here.
3: No, there are even some in Canada, from what I understand.
0: Yeah,
3: as well.
0: So, yeah. So it's
2: and you got to realize, too, they are representing their whole country, where we got basketball, baseball, mm-hmm. football, right. volleyball, and all that. That's all they have.
0: Mm-hmm. See?
2: So they go all out.
0: They
2: for
0: do.
2: That.
0: And they get crazy about that football. I mean, soccer.
1: Mm-hmm. I mean, it's both names.
2: It's both.
0: Boy, they shoot, like you said. Doesn't
1: make sense.
0: They really take that to heart.
2: To heart.
0: Don't say nothing mm-hmm. about that, though. They do like that lady was talking about that barbecue.
3: Uh-oh. What happened to her?
0: She was talking great about them. They love that barbecue.
3: Oh, that's good.
0: And that's what surprised me, that they really never had barbecue before, you know.
3: Wow. It's more of American.
0: Yeah. Mm-hmm. It's a lot of meals here in America that they have not had. Mm-hmm. I know it's a lot of things in their country that I haven't had.
3: Yes.
0: Because first and foremost, I'm a finicky eater. Mm-hmm. I don't eat, you know, but I might if I ain't got no choice, you know.
1: Mm-hmm. I heard one place you go to, if you go to London, you're just going to be upset with the food.
0: Because we'll be looking at it all funny. What is that?
1: Sausage and beans.
0: Oh,
3: I saw that on one of my favorite shows, like, to watch. That's what they have for breakfast.
1: Everybody even. Said, I lose weight when I go to London.
0: Did you say sausage and beans?
1: Yeah, but not like our sausage. Their sausage.
0: Well, what about the beans?
1: They have less flavor, supposedly.
0: Well, I'm going to take my own sausage.
1: Right, my own spice. You're thinking about American beans, Pastor. Right. We put meat in our beans.
0: Amen. But I can put some
1: hot sauce.
0: Yeah,
1: find it in the restaurant.
0: Yeah, I figured something out. Some
3: slip it in your bag.
0: Onion powder.
1: You are right.
3: TSA. Hey, yeah. Sir, why do you have this?
0: Mm-hmm. Yeah,
1: I'm gonna remember this.
0: Oh, yeah, they get it.
1: So I go over there. I'm taking a little bottle of hot sauce.
2: Yeah. It's got a whole luggage of seasonings.
0: You take something in there that they're not used to. Like you said, they'll be there and pulled you aside, mm-hmm. and they had to take what you got and send it off so it could be tested and everything.
3: Custody, yeah. Right. No weapon of mass destruction or something.
0: Amen. That is so funny.
2: And this is just black pepper.
0: Well, you know, Dr. Raya, we are certainly glad that you came out and been
3: Yay,
0: with us today.
1: And congratulations on your internship.
0: Yeah.
3: Thank you.
1: Wonderful.
0: And we know you're about to go back to college.
4: Yes, August 17th.
3: Okay.
0: Mm-hmm. August 17th?
3: Mm-hmm. What year are you in?
4: I'm a senior this year, so awesome. I graduate in May.
0: Congratulations.
3: Thank
0: you. Awesome. Senior.
3: Yes.
0: What's your major?
4: Broadcast journalism with a minor in psychology.
0: See, excellent. You're in the right place. See?
1: Yeah, you're in the right
3: place. Yes. Hope to see you back here after you graduate.
4: Oh, yes.
0: Do you can't live? Wait. You live in Kansas City?
4: Yes, born and raised.
0: All right, all right. Wonderful. What school did you go to?
4: I went to Crystal Ray Catholic High School.
0: Okay, what about the elementary?
4: Elementary, I jumped around a lot. I went to Ace. Benjamin Banneker.
0: And you know, the good thing is that whatever school you went to, you made it to college.
3: Yes.
0: You made it to college.
4: Very grateful.
0: And I know you are. So what are your ideals after college?
4: Whew. I haven't really thought that far yet. But I don't know. I hope to come back and be with Hot 103 Gems, Carter Media.
0: See?
4: Gospel. Ooh. 1590.
0: Yeah. Hey.
2: Yeah. And I tell you, I've been here for a little while, and she's one of our best interns we've had.
0: Amen. Amen. Right.
4: Thank you, Vic.
2: She listens and she takes notes.
0: Yeah.
2: Yep.

0: bye. Be safe. You know, use your brain and enjoy your family. Life is so short.
1: Amen.
2: Amen. Happy 4th of July, everyone. And I hope you do, like Asha was saying, enjoy your family, enjoy your friends, be safe, be careful. Kids, don't shoot fireworks at each other. That is not nice.
1: Yeah.
0: That's right.
2: All right. And it's not safe, which is better to say.
1: Vic, I said, darn.
3: I'm sorry.
1: You got anything to tell?
2: Oh, yeah, don't shoot a firework in the kitchen. Yeah.
3: Don't do it. I'm telling you, don't do it.
4: Happy 4th of July, and don't hurt yourself.
0: That's right.
5: Okay.
0: That's right.
5: Dr. Ryan. I just want to say, have fun. Be safe. That's mm-hmm. most important. Eat well. Mm-hmm. Get full. Yeah, just be safe overall.
0: That's right.
1: Amen. That's right. And I want to say, have fun. If you don't know how to swim, don't get on the boat. Stay off the boat. Them little things, what they call them, canoes and stuff. Whatever you don't do it. You know, anything that can harm you, then you need to not do it. You know, don't let folk talk you into doing something that you know is not for you. And main thing is have fun with your family. Just enjoy the food. And remember, it's only for a day.
0: That's right.
1: So don't spend all your money on one day. Hallelujah, somebody.
2: That's right. I don't know. That's your business.
1: That's
2: right. Spend your money.
1: Oh, Miss Lindsay said, if you want to do it, go on and do it. I'm just trying to give you
5: a couple pointers.
1: What'd you say, Vic?
3: If you got it like that, I ain't got
1: yeah,
3: it.
1: Yeah, if you got it like that, yeah.
0: But if you don't,
1: yeah.
5: Okay.
1: And what I'm saying is,
4: every day,
1: it's for folks that's trying to live like the Joneses, but they don't have the money of the Joneses, you know. So be careful, because I seen a lot of them. I ran into one yesterday, and I'm getting off here. He pulled up in a nice Mercedes Benz, black, and he was. Like he's from the other country. He wasn't black. He wasn't white. He wasn't Mexican. And he said he lost his wallet, and he got his baby, his wife, and his child in the back, and they need something to eat. And then he said, here, you can take this, take it. When he did that, I looked at that fake gold. You know, he was trying to give me some fake gold. Let me go in there and see what I can do. And he was asking everybody around. But then he took off before I got out. I said, yes. Because I was going to give him something.
2: Be
1: you know?
2: Careful, because that could be a scammer.
1: Yeah, yeah. Watch out for the scammers.
2: Scammers be coming when it's like big events like this, too.
1: Amen. Yeah. And watch out for the human trafficking.
2: Yep, that was
1: human trafficking. Amen. God bless you all. Thank you all for tuning in today. God bless you. We'll talk to you next week with It's Your Time, It's Your Season. Have a good week.
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9: Sixth chapter. I'm going to be short because I want to get out of here and get out of your way, because I know you will tolerate me for a while, but not for a long time. Joshua, the sixth chapter, the first verse. Now Jericho was straightly shut up. Because of the children of Israel, none went out and none came in. And the Lord said unto Joshua, see, I have given unto thee into thine hands Jericho, and the king thereof, and the mighty men of valor. And ye shall compass, listen to this part, the city.

men of war and go around about the city once. Thus shalt thou do 6 days. And then when the seven priests shall bear before the ark 7 trumpets of horns, and the 7th day ye shall compass the city 7 times. And the priest shall blow with the trumpet, and it shall come to pass that when they make a loud blast with the ram's horn, and when ye hear, listen to this part, ye hear the sound of the trumpet, all the people shall shout with a great shout, and the wall of the city shall fall down flat. And the people shall ascend up every man straight before himself. Just for a few moments, I want to talk with you when Jericho is in your way. Turn to your neighbor that's standing by you, sitting by you, in your car, and say, when Jericho is in your way. Listen to me good now. For too long, God has spoken to us. Listen to me. And we know it to be God. But because of life and the things that life presents to us, many times we get weary in what God has said. We even have the nerve to doubt what God has said. Even though we know God said it, we still have a problem believing it. Many of us have missed out on our blessings that God has for us because of our present situation. The way that things look and the things that feel, we feel to ourselves, I don't qualify. Many of us feel, I'm not worthy. Some have even said, why me? But as a child of God, he's promised you that whatsoever, listen to Lib Good this morning, whatsoever obstacle get in your way, whoever it is that's standing in your way, the way of your promise, whoever is blocking you, I need you to know this morning that God, Jehovah Jireh, have already given you the victory. I need to say it one more time. It don't matter who it is. I don't care how tall, big, and ugly they are. God has already given you the victory. Ha! Let me help about 5 of you. Could it be your past? Could it be your family? Could it be that old job you got and think that's what's taking care of you, making a way for you? Could it be your career? Could it be them friends you run with? You name it, but whatever or whoever it is that got you on lockdown, keeping you from going forward and being what God has called you to be, they got you stuck. And you're sitting in park with your feet on the gas. I want to help somebody right now. You're sitting there and you know God have told you to go. See, we often talk about the promised land. I want to go to the promised land. Yeah, we even sing about the promised land. We want to go to the promised land. That place that's flowing with milk and honey, the same place that God promised to the children of Israel. They wanted to get to the promised land. But let Lib help you. Before they could get to the promised land, before they could enter into the promised land, they had to conquer their Jericho, which was holding them back. I have to be the one to share the news, but of us have had something or somebody that was keeping us from walking into our promise, that was keeping us from walking into our destiny. See, the truth about it is that we've all had something, or you might have it right now, your own personal Jericho. You ain't got to holler. You ain't got to shout. Don't even raise your hand, because your neighbor didn't know you had a Jericho. But live just as between us and God. All of us have a Jericho. Jericho was surrounded by a tall, intimidating wall that stood between the children of Israel and their promise. You don't believe me? Joshua 6:2 tells us that the gates, listen to this,
of Jericho were tightly shut, that nothing could get in or get out. My question this morning is, have you ever had anything that seemed impossible standing in front of you, blocking you? It's standing there, it's big and it's intimidating and it's blocking you, and you see on the other side what God got for you, but you see this wall standing in front of you. My question is, have you ever been there? Have you ever been there? See, they had already, listen to me, been in the wilderness, wandering for 40 years, and now this. You see what I'm saying? Have you ever had one situation and before you could get out of that situation, here come another situation? You feel me? You feel me? You feel me? They have been wandering for 40 years in the wilderness. Now this giant of a wall, this impossible wall, this intimidating wall called Jericho stands right between you and your promise. Standing between me and my destiny. See, in order to get what God has promised them, they needed Jericho to move. I'll be honest this morning, I have some Jerichos. See, I don't care who look at me. I don't care what they say about me. I know I've got some Jerichos. Don't you say nothing, because I don't want them to look down on you, but say what you want about me. I have some Jerichos. But then don't look at me funny. You know you got some too. But God has given me a prophetic voice. I won't call you out today, but you got some Jerichos. Some things we need to move because it hinders our destiny. Listen to me now. Listen to this real good now. When God saw what they needed, listen, God sent them a word. When he saw what was holding them back, listen now, he sent a specific word. You don't believe me? Listen right here. Verse 2. And the Lord said unto Joshua, see, listen to me good now. I have given into thine hand Jericho and the king thereof and the mighty men of valor. Now notice what God said. He said, I have given. I'm not going to say I was an honor student in school, but I did graduate. I have given, which is past tense. Not I will, I might, maybe next year, but I've given unto you in thine hand Jericho. Not only did he give them the city, but he gave them everything in the city. I'm trying to touch somebody this morning. If I can, I have given. God wants to bless you. He has to let you know what it is. See, it's a done deal. When he wants to move something, somebody out of your way, listen to me good now, because God's about to move some people out your life. He sends a powerful word. What are you saying, Libya? Follow me to Isaiah 55:11. So shall my word that goeth forth out of my mouth, it shall not return unto me void, but it shall accomplish that which I please, and it shall prosper in the thing for which I sent it. In other words, he's going to send it. It shall prosper. And because he sent it, it's a done deal. They receive, listen to me good, because I got to go. I don't want them not let me preach again, you know. They receive the word from the Lord that God had given them, Lashana, about Jericho. See, the children of Israel had a choice, either to take God at his word or to remain in your circumstances. My question is this morning, whose word will you choose? See, when the children of Israel decided to take God at his word, they were able to move Jericho out of their life. I'm going to give you 5 steps, and I got to run, okay? The first step is they stayed unified. They stayed together. They stayed connected. In this text, God gave a specific pattern
strategy to bring down the wall. Joshua led the people in agreement. Listen to this. There's power in unity. There's power in a unified shout of praise. They brought the walls crumbling down. Never estimate the power of agreement. Joshua 10:6-10. And Joshua had commanded the people, saying, ye shall not, listen to that, obedience is good now. Ye shall not shout, nor make any noise with your voice until shall any word proceed out of your mouth until the day I bid you shout. Then ye shall shout. That's unity at its best. It's tied up with obedience. Now, how much more could we get done if we all came together, if we did it in unity, if we worked together on the same agenda? How much more could we do if we were all on one accord? Step two, and I'm out of here. They stood on the word, and when you have a word from God, it don't matter what stands in your way. Let Liv tell you this morning, the walls and obstacles that are in your world, in your life, they're only temporary. So it don't matter how big and how ugly they look. Let Liv tell you this morning, they're still subject to the authority of God. So come what may and may well come. You can stand in front of me if you want to, but you're subject to my God. My daddy got the last word. I'm just trying to help somebody. No matter what it looked like, God's got the last word. Step three. They use the walls. Now I'm going to help somebody right now. They use the wall as a gateway to their promise. When they heard the sound of the trumpet, the people began to shout, and a great and powerful shout, so powerful that the walls fell down flat. Then the people went up in the city and took the city, every man straight before him. They went up. Now notice, not only did he give them the city, but it gave them everybody in the city. I'm trying to help you. So when God take your wall, your Jericho down, he gonna give you everything. Listen to this one. This is even better. They went up and took the spoils. Somebody said, Lib, what is a spoil? A spoil is all the stuff that God promised to you. Everything the enemy's taken from you, you shall recover all. I don't know if you hear me this morning, but you shall recover all. Everything, every child, every situation, every dime, a dollar, you shall recover all. I come to let you know that whatever is standing between you, use it as a gateway. In your promise, remember, it's not as big as it appears. Because whatever daddy say, it shall be. Can nobody, nothing stop what daddy says. So don't let the way they look, sound, or smell push you or drive you out of your destiny. Remember, they're only temporary. What are you saying? That situation on my job is a Jericho, but it's only. It's only temporary. And it has no power. They just look like it. They look intimidating. Just use them as a gateway. God give you the victory. You just use them as a gateway and walk over to your promise. God said it, I believe it, and that settles it. Lesson four. We got five of them, and I'm going to leave you. They release the sound of victory. You know that praise that you do when you see and you know that God has already done it. They did their praise before they got the victory. The children of Israel trying to teach us something. We asking God for some stuff and it looks so bad, it smells so bad, it's so ugly that we have sat down and put our head between our legs, but they gave God praise before they got it. They got it. The city of Jericho was overthrown by a sound of victory.
Not just an ordinary sound, but a supernatural sound, a sound of praise. The seven ram's horn that the priest blew declared the message of Jubilee. Okay, Leah, what is Jubilee? Jubilee's Hebrew word, yovil, meaning a ram's horn. But listen to this. When blown, everybody could hear it. Uh-huh. Everybody, that means the deaf can hear it. Uh-huh. It's a celebration, a time of liberty, a time of being restored. And at the sound of the last blow of the horn, the people were instructed to shout as loud as they could. After walking around the walls in silence, their obedience to God, their sound of victory caused the thick, intimidating wall to move. It called it to fall flat down. What are you saying, Lib? Whatever you're dealing with, if you give my God a praise that he can hear and everybody else can hear, God's going to allow that wall to fall flat down. The reason we still got a wall, we don't want to praise him like we ought to. We just want to be cute with our praise. But if he's done anything for you before, he's worthy. Oh, my God is. This one right here going to help you. It's the fifth one. You got to stay in his presence. I'm about gone. You got to stay in the presence of God. Zechariah 4:6, the B portion. Not by might, not by my power, but by my spirit, says the Lord of hosts. One of the instructions, listen to me because it's good to follow instructions, that God gave to Joshua was that the ark of God was to be carried around the walls of Jericho. God wants us to know that in order to access your Jericho, you got to have his presence. You got to have it go before you, in you, around you, under you, over you. However, you can't do it without God. You got to have his power. He's got to be in there because he is the almighty host. Mama and them used to say, and I love to hear Monique sing it. Mama used to say, he walks with me and he talks with me. And he tells me, oh, glory to God, that I am his. In other words, what are you saying, Liv? You can't do this by yourself. Family can't help you. Your mama can't help you. Your daddy can't help you. Your preacher can't help you. Only God can help you. Because he is the almighty God, the one with the power. Those were the five lessons and the five texts, the five steps, the five points that they use. There are many, many more. Now, obedience and faith and loyalty, all that fall in there. But these five lesson key steps, they help them to get past their Jericho. Ah, there are many, many more, but for this morning, those are enough. But you got to remember, listen to Liv and listen to me good if you don't remember nothing else. Stay connected. Now, it's the difference in being connected and attached. Because see, if you attach, a strong wind will come by and blow you off. You better stay connected. Uh-huh. Stay in the word because all of our blessings are found in the word. All of our promises are found in the word of God. Our guidelines are in the word of God. Use your Jericho as a gateway. Somebody today didn't even think about it, but whatever is hindering you that's standing in front of you, use it as a gateway to get over, to get through, or to get around it. So you might be facing a Jericho this morning, but before I leave, I got to tell you that I've learned that Jericho is only a mountain. Jericho is only a mountain that gets in my way. And I've learned, listen to me good, how to speak to my Jericho. The devil got a nerve to attack my family. I've learned how to speak to my Jericho. Uh-huh. I've learned that it's only a mountain. And what I say to Jericho is, you got to move. I don't say, you got to move, Jericho.
The devil is a lie. I say you got to move. You got to get out of my life. Jericho, you got to go. And then that is enough. Mark 11 and 23 declares that I can speak to the mountain. And the mountain has got to go. It's got to get out of my way. You got to be able to speak to your mountain. Don't be speaking to it like it's a friend. Because a friend ain't never stood in front of you and tried to keep you from being all that God would have you to be. Whatever or whoever it is, you got to tell them, move. You got to tell them that, get out of my way. Be cast into the sea. The mountain has got to go. Now I'm getting ready to go to my seat and I ain't got much to say. I told you I wasn't going to be here long. But I've got my own. My own personal Jericho. Yeah. See, I gave you those other points, but I just had a birthday the other day, and all of my years, LaDonna, I've learned how to make my Jericho move. Back in the day, I used the gang. I don't use them no more. I would call my best friend and say, meet me at the bus stop so you can help me get them. I don't call them no more. I had a buddy system. Don't use it no more. Guess what, y'all? I quit fighting like I used to. Now, as Christian, don't stop fighting all the way. I just don't put razor blades in my Afro wig no more. Because I've learned that I can speak to my mountain. I know that I can tell my mountain, move, move, move. Mountain, you gotta get out of my way. I say, move, move. You better leave my family alone. Move. You better leave my grandchildren alone. You better move. You better leave my great-grandchildren alone. You better move. I dare you to take a faith walk right now and put your hand up and tell, move. Come on now, move. Jericho, get out of my way. Move. You got to go. You better leave my health alone. You better leave my finances alone. You better leave my business alone. Move.

I don't know who I'm talking to this morning besides myself. Because when a preacher preached, they preached to themselves first. But there's been some Jerichos standing in our way. Jericho could be COVID-19. Move. Ain't nobody scared of you. Delta virgin, move. Now you upsetting some stuff. We're going to do what's right. But God has the last word. Move. It's legal to give them the hand. God got something for you. After the children, and I'm gone now, of Jericho were able to do everything that God had told Joshua to tell them, and they were obedient to that, the Bible said that the wall fell flat. What are you saying, Olivia? Whatever you're dealing with. Sandra, I would run around this parking lot, but whatever you're dealing with, God's about to have your Jericho fall flat. But you need to learn something from the children of Israel. Before they even got to Jericho, they'd wandered for 40 years, and then Jericho stood right there before them. But yet they had a praise down on the inside. I'm getting ready to go to my seat. But if you can trust God, if you can believe God, you ought to just give him a praise like never before. Just

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1: From the heart of the Midwest to the forefront of leadership, meet Quentin Lucas. Born August 19, 1984, Lucas is an American politician, attorney, and an academic who has made history in Kansas City, Missouri. On August 1, 2019, he became the city's 55th mayor, bringing a new generation of leadership to the table. At the time, he was the youngest mayor Kansas City had seen since 1855, and only the third African-American mayor in its history. A member of the Democratic Party, Mayor Lucas is known for his commitment to community, progress, and the future of Kansas City. 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

That was Mary Mary, Tina and Erica Campbell. Mary Mary with God and Me featuring Kiara Sheard. And before that, you heard Tim Bowman Jr., that genius, with Nobody But God. But right now, I've got to take a break. But when we come back, we're going to have our word of the day later on for you. We're going to have the greatest music in the world, our shout outs, and there's so much more great music. I just said great music. Well, I said it twice. So stick and stay right where you are. More of the new Donnie McClurkin Show to go right after this. Oi, I'm getting old. God knows those that are His. And God takes care of those that are His. God

things. God is greater than the things. What did the Bible say? What did the Bible say in the book of Romans, the 8th chapter, the 31st verse? It said, what shall we then say to these things? God is greater than the things. The things that we're going through are temporary. He said, what shall we say to these things? The things that we're going through are to either convince us of God's power or to cause us to be concerned. But the bottom line is, what are we going to say to these things? Because the things are going to happen. Things are going to happen. What are we going to say to these things that upcrop in our lives? What are we going to say to these things that we wrestle with? What are we going to say to these things that loom over us? What are we going to say to these things that are mountains that seem to be unclimbable? What are we going to say to these things that shake us to the core? What are we going to say to these things that cause us to fear? What are we going to say to these things that trigger us and remind us of something from days gone by? I got to tell the things something. I got to tell the things either I accept them and I'll live underneath the curse of them, or I gotta speak faith to those things.

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0: That was my boy Todd Trivett and the song. He turned it. And that's what God does best. 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